0: love.
1: Yeah, the sounds there of a four-piece band from regional Victoria, Ocean Sleeper. And from their upcoming album, Peace When I'm Dead, which will be out on the 21st of August, that's their new single called Forever Drug. In fact, it was the last track that was written and recorded during the recording sessions for the album, which happened overseas in Los Angeles. And those guys have announced a couple of tour dates. Here they are, September the 4th. It all gets underway, the tour for Ocean Sleeper at Liberty Hall in Sydney. September the 5th, they're playing the night after at the Princess Theatre in Brisbane. September the 11th, they head into Adelaide to play at the Hindley Street Music Hall, and September the 12th at the Forum in Melbourne. Thanks so much for your company. You are tuned to Aussie Music Weekly as we come to you around Australia on the Community Radio Network and heard through your local community radio station. It's Noddy here. Up shortly, I'm going to bring you a little bit of a super group of sorts, yeah, including members from the bands The Meanies as well as Even. It's an outfit called Bag Full of Bees. Also on the way, we head to Melbourne and an outfit called the Hunter Express. Thinking about you and I, just keeps me up all night, I'm over everything now. And the new one on the way for Tex Perkins and Matt Walker. We just might, like taking chances. So coming up on this week's show, we do our In Focus interview segment. This time around, we're chatting with Pinky Beecroft, all about his upcoming new solo album. And later this hour, the Backtrack segment. This time around, we're heading back to the middle part of the 80s decade for something from the mighty Cold Chisel. Well, on to Western Australian duo Old Mervs now, who have announced that their upcoming second album, Car Parks, will be released on the 2nd of October. Apparently, the album's objective this time around, compared to their debut release, was to make them sound more like a band, because they're talking about how they sound when they play it live. Here it is anyway, the new single from Old Mervs,

0: Yeah, the sounds there of a Melbourne band featuring Mr. Link Meany from the Meanies, along with a couple of musicians from Even amongst its members. So, yeah, a little bit of a super group of sort. But the band actually originally started off as a solo project for Link on his own. That's the sounds there of Bag Full of Bees, and the track you heard was Odd Couple. You are listening to Aussie Music Weekly, coming to you around Australia on the Community Radio Network. And around about this time each week, we do our In Focus interview. Beecroft is a name you may associate it with the band Machine Gun Fellatio, of which he was the frontman back in the day. Well, he then went on to form the band The White Russians, but the next step in his musical career is an album under his own name set for release in August. And ahead of the release of what will be Lonesome Wolf, we welcome Pinky to Aussie Music Weekly. Hey Pinky, how you doing?
1: Good, how are you?
0: Not bad at all. Well, it's been close to 2 decades since your previous album, a period during which you've been incredibly busy with other creative projects, which we'll delve a little bit more into shortly. I understand that there wasn't a particular plan as such to make this album. So what was the catalyst for you to return to music at this time, would you say?
1: Look, I've always done bits and pieces, and I recorded a few records with the White Russians, but life got in the way, and I got a call from a guy named Damien Caffarella, who is a producer and multi-instrumentalist who lives in Melbourne, and he said, I want you to do vocals on a track. He was making a Guy Clark covers record, of all things, and said to me, will you sing one of the songs? I said, yeah, sure. So I went down to his studio in Melbourne, and then we just started tooling around with different ideas, and I said, I've got a couple of songs I wouldn't mind putting down if we've got a day. And he said, well, let's do it now. And by the end of 2 days, we were looking at each other like, I think we got a record here, or at least the beginnings of one. Yeah, that's how it happened. It was a lucky accident.
0: Now, when you did get started to work on the album, how much of a conscious decision was there to, I guess, do something different from your past musical projects?
1: Probably pretty conscious. I mean, I kind of didn't ever really feel happy just concentrating in one area most of my musical life. You know, the criticism MGF always got was that we didn't fit into any categories, and that one minute we'd do something quite rocky and the next minute we'd do something quite poppy and all things in between. And I guess that's just me, really. I get bored in one thing. Also, I wanted to make a record that sounded like a lot of stuff I was listening to at the time. I was kind of listening to a lot of, for want of a better word, country, I suppose. But I don't know that country's a great word, because it means so many things. And it almost becomes meaningless, because you think, well, there's whole sections of country I'm not keen on. But yeah, I just wanted to do something. I guess the word is a bit more chilled than what I'd done previously.

0: the album Lonesome Wolf will be released in August, and obviously so far we've heard the tracks Band of Gold and the latest one, My Heart Is in the Wrong Place, which we'll play shortly. So how reflective are these of the rest of the material that's going to appear on the full album?
1: I think they're a really good indicator. This is maybe the most consistent record I've ever made. It has the one vibe from beginning to end, pretty much. So if you dig those two tracks, then that's kind of what the record is. If you don't like those two tracks, you're probably not going to like the album.
0: Well, there's some really lovely backup vocals on Band of Gold. I'd be interested for you to reveal the artist behind the voice for us and how you came to work with that particular person.
1: That's Queenie, who is making a bit of a name for herself at the moment. She's doing a lot of stuff. She's kind of the it girl of the hour. I don't know. I just contacted her. Damien had done some work with her and Henry Wagons. They had a side project going, and he'd produced their stuff. And I said, let's get Queenie over because it needed something. And I kind of wanted a great female voice on the record. I ended up with two. I ended up with Queenie and a person named Gabrielle Parker, who is also on the record. Just two great singers. I got lucky because they both said, yeah, all right, come over. And I'd seen Queenie at a festival in the Hunter Valley called Dashville. And anyone who's seen her live, her voice is pretty knockout. So, yeah, that's what happened. I'm all right.

0: We are chatting with Pinky Beecroft on this week's edition of Aussie Music Weekly, all about his upcoming album release, Lonesome Wolf. Now, as I said earlier, you've been certainly very busy in recent years with your other creative projects, predominantly that in the area of script writing. So what sense of satisfaction do you get from that particular art form, say, compared to making music?
1: None.
0: At least you're honest.
1: Blunt. It was a day job for me for my entire working life, and that's what I did. And once upon a time, yeah, it was an enormous amount of fun, and I worked on some fun shows, and it's just what I always did to pay the rent. Music doesn't pay very well and never really did. So I always kept my day job, and that's what I did, and I never really talked about it in the musical world. I kind of kept quiet about it because it was always my work life and music was my creative life, if that makes any sense. TV is one of those weird industries where, particularly screenwriting, you have a lot of people who've never done it and are no good at it telling you what to do constantly and are in charge of you. And they run the networks mostly, and they have no idea what a script is or how it all works or what to do, but they spend their entire lives ruling over you and telling you what you should be doing and what you shouldn't be doing and telling you to redo things. And it's very strange. It's kind of like my dream is to come back from after I die, to come back as maybe a brain surgeon or an airline pilot and be flying a load of these people somewhere and be 40,000 feet up in the air and say, okay, well, you guys give it a go because you seem to know everything there is to know about stuff that you've never done before. So you guys fly the plane. I'm just going to go take a nap. It's kind of a dream I always had and still have, but I don't know. The last 2 years have just sort of gone, damn it, I'm going to go and concentrate on music again. And I think I'm happier for it, just very broke.
0: Is there any parallels, would you say, between the art of script writing and the art of songwriting, taking away, obviously, that control, as you say, from the networks, which is obviously having an impact of, you know, of what's being said and what's being done?
1: I suspect there is. Like, it depends a bit. I don't know how to answer that. For me, in music, I always had the luxury of not really having to rely on it for paying the rent, etc. And so I wasn't really interested in what other people had to say or what they thought, which is, I guess, why I love it, because it's my space where I just go, well, I like this and this is what I want to do. If you're in a band with seven people, then it gets a bit tricky because then you've got a lot of input, some of which is not necessarily helpful. My advice to people in bands is to get out of them and go do your own thing. But yeah, I think they were both very different things for me because one was a job and one was this is where I just do what I feel like doing.
0: All right, well, let's go out now with what is the current single, My Heart Is in the Wrong Place, a track that actually wasn't written by yourself. So what sort of reservations did you initially have in recording this one, given, I guess, you've always been an artist predominantly known for writing and recording your own material?
1: I didn't mean to record it. I didn't mean to do it. I went to see Ben Salter play at my local pub, and it was a small room, and he played this gig which was spellbinding, and in the middle of it he pulled out this song and it blew my mind, and I thought, well, great song. That's a great, great, great song. And a couple of weeks later I was down making the album, and in between breaks and stuff, I just, like, you know, testing out mics and things, I kept singing this song. Damien was like, do you want to record this and get it out of your system? Because you keep singing this song over and over. I said, yeah. So I did. I recorded a version of it just to get it out of my head. And then it was later that I found out Ben had written it for Vicar and Linda and that they'd already released it as a single. And I thought, oh, well, I won't release it. I'm just happy to have done something with it. And then Damien kept playing it to people who'd go, oh, wow, you should release this. This is all right. And I'd sort of had a few conversations with Ben back and forth. I don't know him very well, but I'd written to him and said, hey, I recorded your song. I hope you don't mind. I'm thinking of putting it on a record. And he went, yeah, whatever, go for it. So, yeah, that's what happened. And in the end, it became a single, which is pretty nuts.
0: Yeah, all right. Well, let's hear it now. And Pinky, thank you so much for giving up for your time for us here on Aussie Music Weekly.
1: Thanks for having me. Really appreciate it.

That was Pinky Beecroft there with his latest song, as written by Ben Salter, My Heart Is In The Wrong Place. And that comes out from his upcoming album, Lonesome Wolf, which will be out next month. Well, we've reached around about the halfway point of this week's edition of Aussie Music Weekly. Plenty more reasons for you to stick around, and they include the new single on the way for Melbourne outfit The Hunter Express. We head to Alice Springs and the new one from singer-songwriter Charlie Ivan, and Tex Perkins, along with Matt Walker, with their new single Is Not Too Far Away as well. Up next, though, we're going to do the backtrack segment. This time around, we're heading back to the 80s decade for something from Cold Chisel. But to get us there, it's singer-songwriter Anna Anastasia. And from her upcoming debut EP, Ever Spring, this was a track that was inspired by her becoming a mother for the second time. And it's called Mothership.

0: Yeah, backtrack time now here on Aussie Music Weekly, and some sad news in over the past fortnight or so, announcing the passing of saxophone player Andy Bickers, who died after a long battle with cancer. Andy had performed with a heap of bands over the years, including the likes of Midnight Oil, Icehouse, Silverchair, as well as Diesel. And in addition, he also recorded in the studio with a lot of other Aussie bands, UMI, Hoodoo Gurus, and The Presets, to name a few. Well, tributes and messages of condolence has understandably come in from right across the music industry over the past couple of weeks, from people like Richard Clapton, Jimmy Barnes, as well as Ivor Davies. But it was actually Cold Chisel that Andy had played with the most over his career, in fact being part of the group's touring musicians for around about three decades. So as we say, valet to Andy Bickers, let's backtrack now to the year 1983. And from Cold Chisel's fifth album, 20th Century, here is a track featuring Andy's handiwork on the saxophone, Saturday Night.
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1: You said it under your breath, what's left to give?

The Sounds There of Melbourne act The Hunter Express, and from their forthcoming EP Gold Fades, a song all about the time you place into friendships that aren't really going anywhere. That one is called Over Everything. Well, we've got time to squeeze in one more track on this week's edition of Aussie Music Weekly before we have to say goodbye. So let's head to Alice Springs and a singer-songwriter from that city called Charlie Ivan. This track comes from his upcoming album Out Nothing, which will be out on the 7th of August. And around about that date, he's announced a tour to support the album release. So here are the all-important dates where you can see Charlie. August the 13th, he kicks it off at Frank's in Thirroul, just south of Sydney. August the 14th, he's in Sydney itself, playing at the Vanguard in Newtown. August the 20th, he heads to Melbourne to play at the Northcote Social Club. August the 21st, he's in Hobart. Unfortunately, I haven't been given the details of the venue there, so look that up on his website. August the 22nd, he's at the Scenic in Adelaide, and August the 29th at the Junk Bar in Brisbane. Let's hear what he sounds like. This is Charlie Ivan for you now with Fait Accompli.

around Australia on the Community Radio Network and heard through your local community radio station. This is Aussie Music Weekly, and unfortunately, that's all the time that we have to share with you new local and independent music on this edition of the program. Don't despair, though. We'll be back at the same time next week on the same station you're hearing us through right now. And on next week's show, we're going to do an in-focus interview with the duo Kilby Kennedy. Aussie Music Weekly is brought to you around Australia.

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Well, to take us out, it's the new single for Tex Perkins and Matt Walker. Now, the pair have worked together in a couple of bands, including the most recent incarnation of the Cruel Sea, as well as the Fat Rubber Band, but this is the first time that they've come together to work together under their own name. And this track comes from their debut album, which will be out on the 28th of August and is going to be called Before the Show, and that will be followed by a tour going right around the country across the months of September, October, and November. This song, apparently all about accepting life's uncertainties and turning them into a form of strength. It's Tex Perkins and Matt Walker to take us out with Maybe Tomorrow. And I'll see you next week.

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1: 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My name is Cameron Menegoni, and I'll be here with you across this next hour to bring to you 60 minutes of all new Australian music. That's because The Local Source is powered by AMRAP, the Australian Music Radio Airplay Project. 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But coming your way on the program today, the guitar slice of bluesman Jack Billiam, the sounds of award-winning folk artist Lucy Wise, as well as the synth-driven party starter of Friday, all of that and more coming your way here on The Local Source. But let's kick things off today with a tune coming from Borloo Perth outfit, The Community Chest. This one's called It's So Funny Now. Cameron Menegoni here with you on The Local Source.

turning purple in the face. And I'ma get home and I'ma call the news. And I see you bringing blades.

You are here on The Local Source. My name is Cameron Mendigoni. Hope you're having a good time so far here today as we only just scrape the surface of what is to come during our short but sweet time together. In our ears just then, the electronica of AFAR, the Nam-based artist, has a new record coming out later this year through the esteemed Eora-based record Bird's Robe. The LP is called Avanera, and the track there is Photokeratitis. You might be familiar with that term as being referred to maybe as snow blindness or maybe even welder's flash because of the absolute huge white sense of euphoria that no doubt comes with that sonic explosion of synth sounds from the Nam-based musician. At the very top of that bracket, we opened up the show today with a tune from a minimal pop outfit from Perth. They last put out their EP Monopoly back in March of 2024, but the Community Chest have a new single and some very cool, unique sounds to go along with it. The track, It's So Funny Now, contains a broken Korg M700 synthesizer to really make up some delicious, distorted kraut rock sounds. You gotta love some garage music done right. Not overthinking it, not overplaying it, just right in the pocket of minimal indie and alternative. The Community Chest, It's So Funny Now. Keep your eyes on Igloo Records in Borloo, Perth. They have a record, I should say a mini album, coming out this year, and also in a mix there as well in the middle from a Sydney-based three-piece whose music floats in between indie folk, alt country, and a bit of post-rock thrown in for good measure. From The Enthusiast, their new track, their Warheads, follows on from their debut single of December of last year, already making some big strides, as evidence on their new track. Before we go any further, I do want to say a big thank you to the team at the Community Radio Network for getting this program and many others like it out into the ether, all in the four corners of Australiana, hopefully giving you a brand new band for you to froth over. There is so much great Australian music out there and never enough time to go through it all. So here is something from the Beyanjin, Brisbane area, a duo influenced by sparse musical recreations from the time of the ancient Sumerians all the way through to the 19th century. From Pillowlands, this is Why Must We Fade. You're here on The Local Source.

right at the top of that bracket there. We did hear from a Queensland duo whose members come from not only Meanj in Brisbane, but the Wide Bay area of Queensland, which is, I believe, 160 Ks just north of Brisbane. It includes areas like Bundaberg and Hervey Bay and Gympie as well. The duo are known as Pillowland. They favour some slightly wonky musical and audio aesthetics, as we probably heard there on that track, Why Must We Fade? Also hinting at some Baroque chord progressions paired with grainy echo, old amps, and organs. A timeless sound there, but also quirky from Pillowland. In the middle, from Central Victoria, from Lucy Wise. Lucy's work sits between the intimacy of traditional folk and the clarity of modern pop, a humble pocket to reflect on longing, connection, and the inner lives we carry. By 2026, later this year, Lucy will have released 5 albums and 2 EPs. That includes her forthcoming record, Salt, due out once again later this year. Lucy is already an award-winning folk musician. Nonetheless, another tally to add to that shelf of medallions. And also in the mix there as well, from another Brisbane band, from Girl and Girl. They're on Sub Pop Records, which is a huge feat for any band, let alone an indie Australian outfit. Their new double single, It's Dead, is out now. I highly recommend you go out and check the very fun video for It's Dead by Girl and Girl. You're here on The Local Source. My name is Cameron Menegoni. Wherever you are in the country, I do hope you are enjoying the program. If you are listening online through to your favorite community radio station, maybe you're in the car traveling through the great terrain of Australiana, or maybe you're hanging out with the Community Radio Plus app on your favorite handheld device, listening through to any station in the country from your own loungy bedroom, or maybe your favorite chair. It doesn't matter where you are. We're all here. 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Here is something now from NAR Melbourne once again, a loud, proud, queer, feminist post-punk outfit by the name of Terrible Muriel. This one here is called Take Me. You're here on The Local Source.

hailing from Lutruwita, Tasmania, from Grace Chia, Grace's fourth album, The Human Grey, is a triumph in Australian underground hip-hop, featuring a selection of artists also involved, like Nelson Dialect and DJ Mishap. The album explores various sounds of alternative, conscious hip-hop, and a project that steeps into deeply introspective worlds filled with vinyl dust and morning mist. The track there, Morning Fog, is what we did here from Grace Chia. Once again, from the album The Human Grey. Just before that, from the ACT, the bluesman of Jack Billiam, an artist who has the salt water of the far south coast of New South Wales and the crystal clear water of the Snowy Mountains running through his veins. The latest there from Jack really does paint a picture of his low points, but yet still really able to have some soaring moments and is a real emotional powerhouse. I am constantly amazed at how visceral and, in their own way, robust music can be, even when pulled from the dregs of someone's experiences. The mark of a great musician, no doubt. Dark Days there by Jack Billiam. And also in the mix there from Terrible Muriel, the second single off their debut album. It's called Take Me. The record, of course, is called In My Head, a bit of a testament to their love of Riot Girl icons like Sleater Kinney and Bikini Kill. Take Me There by Terrible Muriel. Not long to go here on the local source. Don't forget, you can go back and listen to this episode and many others via the Community Radio Plus app once again on demand. That's just how cool technology can be. Apart from everything else that's terrible about it, I'm just here for the tunes, man. Here is something from Friday from out of Western Sydney from the Rituals EP. This is Bail You Out. Darling.

0: your mind.
1: At the top there, we did hear from the Party Starter, the Western Sydney-based artist of Friday, getting down on the brand new EP called Rituals. The track there, Bail You Out, is the closing tune from that record. Then also, from the central coast of New South Wales, the sisters of Abby and Mia Tool, they're also known as Little Quirks.

their brand new single, She's Wild, sees the duo pushing their sound into darker indie and alternative territory while retaining their harmony-heavy sound that the band are known for. My name is Cameron Menegoni. This has been The Local Source. I have one last tune to take us out here on the program from Ned Kellett, Commandeered Parade. Folk laced with new wave. 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

across Australia on the Community Radio Network and coming to you from Buckets Radio in Gloucester. This is a covers and versions edition of Sister Selector's Roots and Reggae Show. Getting us started is Polish artist Marek Bogdanski as Dread Squad with a cover of Yekemo So by Ethiopian jazz musician Mulatu Astapki. Thanks for tuning in.

I'm Still in Love with You by Elton Ellis, this time from Jamaica's Sean Paul and Sasha, aka Christine Chin. Before them, Scottish sound system Mungo's Hi-Fi, with English singer Aziza J on their doo-wop mix of that dub, a Lauryn Hill song, and Dread Squad at the top with Yekamo So. Here's the Scarvenders.

re-released this year from New Zealand, Catch a Fire with their version of Bob Marley's Redemption Song. Before the Melbourne saxophonist Dean Hilson with the Scarvenders on Comet Rocksteady from their Tommy McCook Studio Volume 1 album. And here's a couple of covers from Delroy Wilson.

Jamaica's Delroy Wilson with John Lennon's Woman and Charlie Pride's Kissin' Angel Good Morning. Staying with Beatle tunes, this is French jazz guitarist Kubix with his version of George Harrison's While My Guitar Gently Weeps.

reggae and Jamaican jazz guitarist Kubix from his second solo album, Music Activist. That was his version of Al Green's Let's Stay Together and George Harrison's While My Guitar Gently Weeps. Here's an Amy Winehouse classic.

London's The Hempolyx from their new Fistful of Covers release. That was the dub version of Atomy Head by blues multi-instrumentalist Shuggy Otis. Germany's Felix Ruling as Boom Rush backup with young 18-year-old singer Lolay on Back to Black by Amy Winehouse. And from France, this is Soul Sugar and Dub Shepherds.

This is French musician Sol Sugar with his version of Barry White's Midnight. And getting us here, Sol Sugar with French dub producers Dub Shepherds on their cover of Jackie Mitu's Choice of Music. Thanks for tuning in to Sister Selector's Roots and Reggae show, where this week we explored the Jamaican tradition of transforming popular tunes into unique reggae ska and dub versions. Across Australia from Buckets Radio and via the Community Radio Network, I'm Sister Selector. Bye for now.

0: From the concert halls to the juke joints, from churches to festivals in the fields, welcome to another episode of Bill Street Caravan, celebrating the sounds of Memphis for more than 20 years.
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0: Hi, I'm your co-host, Pat Mitchell-Worley.
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0: This week on Bill Street Caravan, we have Grammy Award winner and Memphis music icon Kirk Whalum joining us.
1: And it's a family affair, as Kirk will be joined on stage later in the show by his talented nephews, Cortland and Cameron Whalum.
0: That's all coming up right now on Bill Street Caravan.
1: Hey, Pat.
0: Hey, Jared.
1: It's good to be back in the studio with you, my friend.
0: Yep, summer break is over, and it's time to get back into that production mode.
1: And this episode, right here, right now, marks 24 years of bringing the sounds of Memphis to the airwaves. 24 years.
0: I honestly can't believe it's been that long. Can't believe it.
1: It's such an amazing achievement, and I think there are a lot of station directors and programming directors listening to the show right now at all of our incredible carriers and subscribers around the world, nodding their heads in agreement.
0: A lot of public radio programming has come and gone in those 24 years. Styles have changed, trends have changed, but thanks to all the artists, labels, venues, volunteers, and community partners in this city, this little show out of Memphis endures.
1: And there are so many people to thank for that.
0: And many to remember. I'm specifically thinking about our original hosts, the Memphis Horns, Andrew Love and Wayne Jackson, and our beloved founder, Sid Selvage.
1: And I think this episode actually marks a pretty personal milestone for you too, doesn't it, Pat?
0: Oh, Jared, I didn't think you'd remember. Well, honestly, you're the new guy around here, so I really didn't expect you to even know.
1: Well, please allow me to inform our audience that this very episode marks Pat Mitchell's 20th year as the host of Bill Street Caravan.
0: 20 years, y'all!
1: We have some really special things lined up for this program to commemorate that.
0: Should I be scared?
1: Absolutely. It's gonna be so great. But right now, we have to get to the music. We have world-renowned jazz saxophonist Kirk Whalum about to take the stage at the Crosstown Theater in Memphis, Tennessee.
0: 12 Grammy nominations and a win in 2011 for his song, It's What I Do. Kirk Whalum has performed and recorded with Aretha, Quincy Jones, Luther Vandross, The Winans, Al Green, Babyface, and Whitney Houston. There are very few sidemen in the history of recorded music with a resume like Kirk Whalum's.
1: A global citizen in the truest sense, but Memphis is the place he calls home.
0: His new album, Humanité, drops October 11th. You can order a copy from Amazon or at kirkwhalum.com.
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0: Here's Kirk Whalum live on Bill Street Caravan.

Wait a minute. I tend to expect that Grover Washington would just show up one of these days when we're playing a groove like that. You know, he probably won't, but I just feel like he ought to. You know, back in the day, when I was first getting started, man, I thought Grover Washington hung the moon. That brother. We have any Grover Washington fans in the house? I love them, and he loved us, man. All of us were trying to do this, you know, play this horn. He would hang out with us and, you know, just really just make us feel special. Well, I think tonight, if we play the right thing, he might just show up in Crosstown. Like, for instance, if Gary Gowan over here would play a little something, like... Oh, so I don't see him yet. But what if Jackie Clark back there put a little of that thing on it? I'm looking for him. Not yet. We probably ought to add little keyboards to the stew, to the gumbo. John Stoddard, can you help us out?

0: normally we on the road, we play this song. We talk about a place called Memphis. We talk about barbecue and stuff. We don't need to do that, so let's just play the song. Co-written by the great Gary Gowan and the greater David Porter. Check this out.
1: Do you feel me?
0: We don't always play this song.
1: Do you feel me?
0: If we come and you don't play.

0: Kirk, Uncle Kirk, sitting here with you in a great place because as I've been reminded, as I'm sure you know, you can't go a day without being reminded you're home, and we're always glad to have you home and glad to experience your leadership when you're here and your performances when you're here. How does it feel when you're able to play to friends and family and fans and new friends in Memphis, Tennessee?
1: It's always good to be home. And yet there is that dichotomy, right? Like there is the warm embrace and the affirmation of being at home, and like I can have the worst read in the world, and they, which by the way tonight I don't have great reads tonight, it's like something happened like with the barometric pressure or something, I just went through 8 reads and I'm still not happy, but that doesn't matter when you're at home, because it's not that, it's like they're feeling you, they're sharing the space with you and hearing you. But at the same time, it's a little nerve-wracking sometimes to be at home performing. So there's always that tension between those two things, man. Yeah, but I love it.
0: Outside of the stage, when you think of Memphis, Tennessee, whether it be in the past or in the present, what are some of the places that make you feel most at home?
1: Sure. Well, you know, home meant church for the longest time. You know, my dad being a pastor and our world revolving around that little building and that little group of people. And I say little group, you know, it was one of the first, I guess what we would now call a mega church, where you had 1,000 members. That was a very big deal back in the 70s. So church always, you know, reminded me of home. But I'll say to be in Crosstown is a pretty cool thing, because growing up, I remember coming here to shop and to get school clothes. And then when we moved here, moved back home, and we saw, man, the blight here in Crosstown and in the general area, it was really discouraging. And in such a big sort of elephant in the room kind of way, that Crosstown would be, have bats flying through it, Sears Crosstown. But now, with this redemptive remake, what I would call it, using the imagination to see, you know, what it looks like when the bottom line is not the bottom line. The bottom line now in this space is, are the arts moving forward? Because art fuels life. And is there social justice being lived out in the model? You know, we talk about you can do well and do good at the same time. That was the thing at once upon a time, where people didn't want to do well if they weren't doing any good. But now it's like, oh, I just want to do well. I don't really care about who, you know, let me buy out these companies and sell them off. So that ethos is alive and well in this space that we're sitting in. So, yeah, to me, man, I just love being here. I love taking people through here.
0: You sort of hit on a couple of things that connected a few dots for me. You talk about church being a place that is home for you. And on that stage, it felt like church. How do you minister in a position like that, that isn't a designated religious space?
1: And that actually gets to the heart of, like, you know, what is a church? To sort of go to the backside of your question and say that at the core, we still have the answer to that question wrong. Like, what is a church? Oh, it's that building over there on the corner of Bellevue or whatever. A church is not a building. The church is a group of people. It's a living organism. And so in that sense, the church, quote unquote, can be anywhere. This is a space where we accentuate and celebrate the spiritual essence of humanity and say, this music is being played tonight specifically to celebrate our spirituality and say, I'm a Christian, this person over here is Jewish, that person's a Muslim, that person's Buddhist, this person is agnostic. And there's not that tension that we kind of are around where we can't mention politics and can't mention religion. Well, here we kind of mention all of that.
0: Speaking again of home and speaking of celebrations, this night that we're listening to was the night that you shared the stage with your nephews. Can you tell me a bit about how that made you feel at home and how that made everyone else, I'm sure, in the room feel at home, and how that moment sort of resonated with you?
1: Sure. So family is everything. All of our society and everything is really based on family. And so for me, that is also my reality and my work, that I come into this space having been motivated and inspired by my uncle, who was dean of music at Morehouse. And then, of course, my brothers are both musically inclined. One's a pastor, one is a professional singer. But then now, here's another generation of people with my last name. One is in musical theater, Cortland, and then Cameron with Bruno Mars, and my son Kyle is now on the Kelly Clarkson show. He's, you know, he was touring with her, but now it's like a gig, like a job there in Hollywood with Kelly Clarkson. And then my other nephew Kenneth is a solo artist, and Kenneth played with Maxwell, and he also played with Jay-Z and a lot of other great artists.
0: Well, we want to talk about Humanité. When we talk about Memphis, you aren't just a Memphian, you're a global citizen, and this record speaks to the places that you've touched and the people that you've touched in far lands and the people who have exchanged their gifts with you.
1: For me to be from Memphis and then to go out into the world representing, you know, again, as far as I'm concerned, not all that well. I'm just trying my best to do my best, but with a lot of joy and a lot of gusto representing the incredible innovative spirit, and many times innovative because it had to be out of necessity, the improvising spirit, right? The one that said, well, okay, we don't have the best instrument, so what we're going to do is we'll get a harmonica or just other ways that they adapted, and they paved the way for us to be able to do what I'm doing, to get on planes and to go and record in France, and to be speaking French with the people, and then record in, you know, Nigeria and Kenya and Indonesia and Japan. And for me, Humanité, or humanity in English, is that. It's about identifying and celebrating how vastly different we can be from country to country, culture to culture. But man, we're all the same. We all need affirmation. We all need to be accepted. We all need encouragement. We all grieve. We all mess up. It's like that is the part that we were trying to get at with this new CD and with the documentary. And the filmmaker saw that, hey, wait a minute, that's the beloved community. That's who you're talking about. This is what humanité, this is what humanity is, beloved by God, vertical, right? And then with the challenge of loving each other, that we would be beloved by each other horizontally, to me, that is humanité.
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Thursday. Yeah. I can't tell if y'all ready, Lynn. Because all I see is a spotlight. I know it's people out there, but I just want to hear the people.

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1: 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The soundtrack of America was made in Tennessee. We're back, and for those of you just tuning in, we have Memphis music icon Kirk Whalen with us on the show today.
0: Joining him on stage in the second half are his immensely talented nephews, Cameron and Cortland.
1: Music fans will probably recognize Cameron through his work with Bruno Mars and Jesse J.
0: Cortland is best known for his work with Wynton Marsalis, jazz at Lincoln Center, and his work in musical theater.
1: Stay tuned for a special feature during this half of the program, as we will be recognizing Pat's remarkable milestone of 20 years as the host of Beale Street Caravan.
0: I have no idea what you have in store. You really didn't have to do anything.
1: Yeah, we kind of did. I mean, 20 years is a really big deal. And our listeners probably don't know your service to the local music and art scene began at least a decade before that. Not to mention your work with the Memphis Music Foundation. You're the executive director of the Stax Music Academy, one of the most amazing youth programs in the nation. Beale Street Caravan is actually just a tiny part of what you do, and we want to recognize you and give you, a few props,
0: Well, I am still nervous, and I'm also ready to get back to listening to Kirk Whalen blowing the roof off at the Crosstown Theater. Enough about me.
1: Okay, all right then. Well, let's do it. Here's more from Kirk Whalen live on Beale Street Caravan.
2: I've seen. So

Thank y'all very much. How y'all feeling? Can I take y'all to 1996?

0: Thank you.
1: Hey everybody, this is Darren Dorton, and I'm really thrilled to be back here at Bill Street Caravan today as we're celebrating 20 years of Pat Mitchell on Bill Street Caravan. I wanted to remember some of the highlights and lowlights of your career. We spent a lot of time together.
2: We really did spend a lot of time together. You always challenged me to try something new, and I appreciate that.
1: Well, good. That's good to know. Well, we met and started working together when Bill Street Caravan was formed. Was it 1995?
2: 96.
1: And we both had different roles.
2: Actually, do you know what I was actually hired to do?
1: No.
2: To help Sid Selvage with the paperwork.
1: I see.
2: That's really what I was hired to do.
1: An assistant.
2: Yes.
1: Essentially.
2: And so, yeah, make sure those releases get signed. And that lasted, I think, for maybe 6 months. And then I moved somehow to marketing and communications and the Blues Foundation side.
1: I started out as associate producer with Sid. So initially my role was just sort of logging tapes and, you know, taking notes and helping with the production. The show was on the air 5 years, maybe 4 or 5 years. Then you and I started hosting. Does that seem about right?
2: Yeah. It was 2 years of the horns,
1: yep.
2: Which was completely crazy.
1: Yeah.
2: And then in the middle of the second year of Joyce and Sam the Sham, they left the show. They said they weren't going to continue. And
1: they had nowhere else to turn.
2: They had nowhere else to go. They said, hey, do you guys want to do this for a minute until we figure out what we're going to do?
1: Yeah. We had a lot of good times going to blues festivals, obviously. And one of the highlights, I did want to mention this, was when we were at Syracuse.
2: One of the best festivals ever.
1: Towards the end of the night, I was back with Tommy Dills, the engineer, and I heard Kenny singing his his classic tune he always does, Blues Falling Down Like Rain.
2: I love that song.
1: And I was like, boy, somebody singing there really doesn't sound right. What's going on? And I walk around the front of the stage, and there's your mug on the video screen. I guess he had called you up on stage.
2: Really? No, I was standing on the side of the stage, and they had a mic in my hand, and I didn't know it was hot. And I was not even really paying attention to the fact that the mic was there. It's working. I'm singing. Next thing I know, the mic is moving to my mouth, and I'm singing. Yes, yes. It was quite the night.
1: It was pretty bad, too, I will say. But
2: yeah, yeah. I shouldn't sing in public.
1: No, but that was a great memory.
2: It's funny to think back on 20 years because there was so much in the archives of Bill Street Caravan. There's so much music that is amazing. Performances from B.B. King and John Lee Hooker and Charles Brown, you know?
1: And the other thing I was thinking about was when we were at B.B. King's.
2: Yeah.
1: And doing all the interviews on stage. Some of those were great fun. Some of them were complete disasters.
2: Yeah.
1: I mean,
2: one comes to mind. There's this artist who, you know, I appreciate and love as an artist, but he's not much of a talker.
1: No.
2: And so at the beginning of the show, we would have an interview with the artist in front of the live audience, and then we would have the performance. Well, some artists just like to perform. And so here we are doing this live interview in front of the audience. And I would ask a question and he could answer it in one word.
1: Yes.
2: And
1: no.
2: Then my questions progressively got longer as I was trying just pull something out of him. It was the most painful 30 minutes of my life. Because no matter what I asked, he still goes, yeah, that's true.
1: That's right. My favorite performance from those days back then was Willie Foster in the wheelchair. And there was a tune he did called Love Me that I just remember I would listen to it over and over and over again. It's so, so good. That was one of my favorites. And he was a real compelling interview, too.
2: But there were some moments where great festivals that are no longer with us that you just can't find. There was such a plethora of festivals. Some of those places, no matter what I asked, he still goes, yeah, that's true.
1: That's right. My favorite performance from those days back then was Willie Foster in the wheelchair. And there was a tune he did called Love Me that I just remember I would listen to it over and over and over again. It's so, so good. That was one of my favorites. And he was a real compelling interview, too.
2: But there were some moments where

0: years that we were together, not only did we get to listen to all this great music, but the impact that you had on my life. So well, I thank you, friend. Thank you.
1: Good to know. And I just want to take this time to say, Pat, you have done a great job with the show all these years. It's evolved tremendously from what it was back in the early 90s to what it is today. It's so good to see Beale Street Caravan is still alive and well today, and everything you guys have done to move it forward. So kudos to you. Congratulations on a great 20 years, and I hope I can come back for maybe 30 and 40.
0: Yeah, we'll be in our wheelchairs.
1: That's
0: you
1: right.
0: Roll on in. Thank you so much.
2: Let's let Kirk Whalum take us out. You do the honors.
0: Here's more from Kirk Whalum live on Beale Street Caravan.

Thank you, ladies and gentlemen. Courtland Whalum, Cameron Whalum. Thank you so much. We're going to take a break. We'll have a quick intermission. Don't stay too long. We're going to be playing music if you're out too long. But I know you may need to stop by the little girl's room, the little boy's room. We'll be back with more music, all right? God bless you. Thank you.

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1: Y'all gotta help me.

again, July 7th. Tell somebody, Jonathan Butler from South Africa, July 7th. First Sundays right here. God bless you. Thank you.

0: was Kirk Whalum featuring his nephews Cameron and Cortland live on Bill Street Caravan. 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
1: And don't forget to take a look at his tour dates. 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Chances are, Kirk is coming to a theater in your area soon. And this is a live show you don't want to miss.
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0: Live Music Bendigo acknowledge that we broadcast from and promote gigs and events that take place on Tungurung and Dja Dja Wurrung country. We would like to acknowledge and extend our appreciation for the Dja Dja Wurrung people, the traditional owners of the land that we are broadcasting from today. We pay respects to leaders and elders past, present and future, for they hold the memories, traditions, culture and the hopes of all Dja Dja Wurrung peoples. We express our gratitude in the sharing of this land, our sorrow for the personal, spiritual and cultural costs of that sharing, and our hope that we may walk forward together in harmony and in the spirit of healing.
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6: Stay for T1. Phoenix FM, welcome to the LMB show. Ooh. That was a bit caught out. Community radio. Oh, I've got my partner in crime with me, Angus. How are you, mate?
7: I'm good, thanks yourself. How are you?
6: I'm good. I had this intro all set up and I just made a total mess of it. So, yeah, haven't been in the chair for a little while, so yeah, a little bit rusty on it, mate. But how you been?
7: Yeah, not bad at all.
6: Great to be back in the studio on a Saturday afternoon talking all things live music Bendigo. And, yeah, great to have you here. What have you been up to, mate? Anything interesting?
7: Not too much. Been catching a few gigs here and there, but yep. That's about it.
6: Where have you been recently? What was the last gig you saw?
7: Probably locally? The last gig was actually at the start of the month. I saw that one at Let's Chat with Dog and Harold Holt.
6: Oh, yeah.
7: That was quite a good one.
6: Yep. No, I hear that was pretty damn fine.
7: Yeah.
6: Good stuff. And what are your plans for this weekend? Have you got anything?
7: I don't have anything lined up, no.
6: No?
7: No, just a quiet one.
6: Just a quiet one?
7: Yeah.
6: Not seeing any gigs?
7: No, I don't think I've got any in mind yet.
6: And tell me about a little something you've been adding to the gig guide.
7: Yeah. Is the first issue that's come out in, but I've started doing reviews of all the new releases, like singles and albums and stuff.
6: Yep.
7: So that's been quite fun. There's quite a lot of local releases to get through.
6: Yeah, there certainly are. And, of course, as a tradition, always on a Saturday, we try and air brand new releases.
7: Yes.
6: So today is no different. We do have a couple.
7: Yeah, beauty.
6: Lined up. Have you reviewed these ones yet, mate?
7: No, not got around to it yet.
6: Oh, well, you're going to get a chance to have a listen now.
7: That would be awesome, yeah.
6: I want to see you taking notes,
7: yeah.
6: Giving it your critique, and should make the next gig guide, I hope.
7: Let's hope so.
6: Yeah. Well, let's get into it. We've got a brand new release from Jess Parker.
7: Cool.
6: Now, I think Jess is from down Castlemaine Way,
7: yeah.
6: If I'm not mistaken. I hope I've got that right, Jess, and apologies if not. She's just had a new release just in the last week, I believe, and it's a lovely little song called Hand in the Grain. So how about we give it a whirl and see, I'd like to get your thoughts afterwards.
7: Yeah.
6: So here it is. This is Jess Parker with Hand in the Grain.

0: 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Bendigo coming to you from the studios of Phoenix FM. And we were just listening to local band The FJs with their brand new release called Out to Sea, which will be off the album Juicer. Available on Bandcamp, Angus.
1: Yeah,
0: you are the resident music critic.
1: Yeah, apparently so.
0: You've dropped yourself in that one, haven't you?
1: Yeah.
0: What do you think, mate? There we go. Two brand new releases.
1: Yeah, that FJ's one was funky as. Loved it. Loved the bass and everything. Real cool stuff.
0: Yep, absolutely. And we did kick the show off with the brand new one from Jess Parker called Hand in the Grain.
1: Yeah,
0: two cool. Fine, very fine local acts, and just a great example of the talent that's kicking around this region.
1: And the diversity in music as well.
0: Absolutely.
1: Yeah.
0: Absolutely. Well, we do have, and speaking of diversity, all things going well. We've got a local flautist coming in this afternoon in the second hour of the show, Katie Kim. So I'm excited to hear a flute.
1: Yeah, that'd be cool.
0: She won't be doing anything like a proper live performance, but I believe she's bringing the flute with her. Mm. And it's we'll have a chat with her about her upcoming performance later in the week, I think Friday at the Capitol Theatre. And we'll have a chat with her. And
1: I think she's accompanied by a keyboard player as well for that one.
0: Yes, it's like a duo, a piano or keyboard accompaniment. And we'll get her to explain everything and what to expect at that show.
1: Yeah, awesome.
0: Well, let's talk about gigs and what's happening today. Mm-hmm. Now, I've got the gig guide in front of me, Angus, and I can kick things off with tonight at the Theatre Royal in Castlemaine. We've got The Meltdown, and it's an anniversary tour for them, I believe. It's their 11th year anniversary.
1: Damn, not bad.
0: So they're performing out of the Theatre Royal for tonight from 7 p.m. Following that, we've got also Smashed Pie. Sorry, I've got that mixed up. Smashed Pie is the 11th anniversary show. Meltdown, Perseverance Tour, that's their album promotion tour. Smashed Pie's 11th anniversary show is at the Golden Vine tonight at 8 o'clock, and I'll hand it over to you, Angus, because I've already messed up the gig guide.
1: Yep. At the social tonight at 9 o'clock, we've got Dre and Harves.
0: Harves.
1: Then we've got 10 o'clock at the Sporting Globe, we've got Slide.
0: Mm-hmm.
1: We've got at Trash Cult from 3 o'clock.
0: Yes, this is this afternoon. My wife's heading there now to go and check this out.
1: Yeah, I'm not quite sure how to pronounce his name.
0: It's a Mitsuru Tabata and Shoji Hano.
1: Oh, cool. It's quite an early gig, eh?
0: The way that one's working is they're performing solo performances this afternoon, and then tonight they're teaming up, joining together, and doing a duo performance. So two different types of performances, same artists at Trash Cult today, but I think that one might be sold out. So if you know Mick and you're keen, hassle him, but I doubt you'd be able to get in. I think it's a sellout. And This Sweet Sickness are supporting them tonight as well.
1: Oh, beauty. That's cool, as.
0: Yeah. Yeah.
1: Then at 7 o'clock, we've got the Meerkats featuring Goldie at the Morocco Bar in Castlemaine.
0: Mm-hmm.
1: We've got 10 a.m., which we've already missed.
0: We've missed that one.
1: The Bendigo African Festival.
0: Yeah. Oh, did you smell? Have you been down the food? The smell of the African food coming out of the mall today this morning was amazing.
1: Yeah, I could imagine it.
0: I drove past it and, if I had seen a close park, I would have stopped and dropped in there. But, a bit of an African festival in the mall today, and that would have been quite entertaining, I'm sure.
1: Oh, that's really cool.
0: Mm.
1: We've got it the Hepburn Palais at 6:30 tonight. We've got CBD 90s Child Tour.
0: Mm.
1: I don't know what CBD stands for, but
0: They look like they're a boy band, are they?
1: They do look like a boy band, yeah.
0: I'm not familiar with them, but maybe they were
1: big in the 90s.
0: Look, I wasn't into boy bands in the 90s. In fact, I don't think I've ever been into boy bands.
1: Fair enough.
0: Not really my scene, but maybe maybe they were bigger than 90s.
1: Yeah, that sounds like
0: playing their 90s hits.
1: Yeah. Donovan Giovanni is at the Alumbra Theatre at 7:30 tonight.
0: Oh, wow. Yes, for the opera enthusiasts.
1: Mm. Charlie Bedford's playing at Shiraz at 2. So if you're
0: quick. Oh, he'll be
1: quick,
0: on the stage now. Yeah,
1: you might be able to catch him.
0: Yeah, hopefully you're on your way there.
1: Yeah. We've got Pat McKernan at the Brougham Arms Hotel at 7:30. Tim Richards is at Mr. Bob's Sport Bar from 8:30 tonight.
0: Yep.
1: And then we're into Sunday.
0: Yeah, tomorrow. We've got the Country Crew performing at the Black Swan from 2 p.m. And as you were saying before, what's come back to Handlebar?
1: Yeah, we've got the Bill Barber Trio at Handlebar at 3 p.m.
0: Wow. Which Bill is always amazing.
1: Bill's great, yeah.
0: Amazing.
1: And it's good to see the Handlebar doing music.
0: Yeah, fantastic. Yeah, they had a little bit of a break there for a while, but they must have realised, hey, this live music is the way to go. Gets the punters in.
1: And there's not, your Sundays, there's not too much on, so it's nice to head down to Handlebar.
0: Absolutely.
1: Yeah, in the afternoon.
0: And if it's a day like today, it'll be magnificent.
1: Whoa, bloody hell. We got Harry Shelton and Blake Cooper at 12 o'clock tomorrow at Gold Mines Hotel. Yep. Featherhead at the Golden Vine at 3.
0: Yep.
1: The Winter Celtic Festival at the Brougham Arms at 11 o'clock tomorrow. I think that's a whole day one. There's a bunch of artists.
0: Oh, there's a bunch of stuff, yeah. So if you're into your Celtic music, you're Irish and you want to hear some, what are some of the Irish tin whistles? Is that
1: Irish?
0: Yeah,
1: you've got tin whistles. You've got I forgot what the drum's called, but there's the drummy thing. They've got one of the Celtic sessions are on as well, so they're always good to go down to and listen to. And then you've got some artists playing as well.
0: Fantastic.
1: Yeah. Leah Senior. Yeah, at the Bridge Hotel at 2 o'clock.
0: Mm-hmm.
1: Looking to see which bridge. The Castlemaine one.
0: I think it's the Castlemaine one, that one, yep.
1: Scotty Baker sings Elvis at the Eagle Hawk Bowling Club at 2 p.m. tomorrow.
0: Fantastic. So Scotty's very much a rockabilly sort of style artist, and he's got his own music, but it looks like he must be doing some Elvis covers. And all those Elvis fans out there, he'll smash it. He'll do a great job of that.
1: Yeah. Just waiting for this page to load.
0: That's all right, mate. I'll jump in. Sunday. Tomorrow at the Hepburn Palais, we've got Tusk, the Fleetwood Mac tribute. So all you Fleetwood Mac fans, and there's plenty of them.
1: Mm, there is.
0: They come out of the woodwork, and I'm sure that will be a great tribute for Fleetwood Mac. That's at tomorrow at 12:30 at the Hepburn Palais. Now, I don't know what this is. This is interesting, but it's called Music Image Time Speak. Bernie M. Jansen and Justin, is it Butler?
1: Yeah, Pete Butler.
0: Yeah, at the La Trobe Art Institute from 2 o'clock tomorrow afternoon. What do you think that is? I don't know, but I'm gonna click on the more info, which we have on the gig guide these days online.
1: If you head over to the livemusicbendigo.org, you can find the gig guide and all the related information you need.
0: Yeah, and it actually doesn't explain what they are. So
1: it's the one instance that hasn't happened.
0: But it'll be interesting. It sounds like it's vision mixed with music, and that could be quite interesting.
1: Mm.
0: If you like your experimental sort of things. What do we got next, mate?
1: We got Susanna Espy at the Shed Shaker Tap Room tomorrow from 5.
0: Mm-hmm.
1: The Castlemaine Jazz Jam is at the Morocco Bar on October. Oh, that's October 4th.
0: No, I've got that as Sunday, the 2nd of August.
1: Okay. Yep.
0: So you're definitely right. Yep.
1: At 2.
0: 2 o'clock.
1: That should be a good one if you like your jazz.
0: Yeah, definitely.
1: We've got Louise McGregor and Sam Pollock at Shiraz Republic 2 o'clock tomorrow.
0: Mm-hmm.
1: Harry Davidson at the Lakeview Hotel at 1.
0: Yep.
1: Wow, I'm going to have a hard time saying this.
0: That is, I'm going to have a crack.
1: Yeah.
0: Casa La Main de la Trova with Son Cuba. That's at the Good Shed in Castlemaine. Now, I don't know what that
1: I've
0: is.
1: I just looked at a picture of it. It's right near the train station.
0: Yep.
1: I think it's where they used to house the old trains or something down in Castlemaine.
0: Ah, nice, nice. So the Good Shed at Castlemaine for 5 o'clock. Will that be? It sounds like it's maybe South American.
1: It does sound South American.
0: Jazzy, fusion-y type stuff. So yeah, that could be interesting.
1: That would be a cool one.
0: Yeah, yeah. Got Grim Faulkner at the Yaxdale Tavern tomorrow at 12:30.
1: Beauty.
0: Lovely little pub. Grim's a great performer and he always puts on a great show, so that'll be well worth it.
1: Definitely.
0: Counter lunch there and a bit of Grim Faulkner. We've got Josh DeRouche at the Golden Vine from 6:30 tomorrow night.
1: Beauty.
0: Then we jump to Wednesday. That's the weekend covered. Let's leave it at that. And
1: yeah. Josh was at Tuesday.
0: Oh, it's Tuesday. My goodness. Yeah, he is too.
1: We'll leave it at the weekend.
0: We'll leave it at
1: packed weekend. That's a lot of gigs to fit into 2 days.
0: There's a lot tomorrow afternoon.
1: Yeah.
0: Everyone's putting on the afternoon sessions. The
1: sun's come out and all of a sudden everything's happening.
0: I know. We're in the deepest, darkest, coldest part of winter, so I guess everyone needs a bit of warming up on a Sunday.
1: That's it.
0: Sunday afternoon. So, yeah, let's bring it on. Well, I'll tell you what we'll do. What we'll do is we will play one of those artists that is playing tonight. I've got here The Meltdown. They are on their Perseverance tour and they are performing tonight at the Theatre Royal, I believe. I think I got that right.
1: Yeah, I think that's right.
0: At the Theatre Royal tonight. And, this is what, if you're heading down there or you're thinking of heading down there, this is what to expect. This is The Meltdown with Better Days.

crawl on them with my clothes. And yes, I

0: Phoenix FM, the voice of your community. And you are tuned in to the LMB Live Music Bendigo radio show. And we were just listening to the wonderful Grim Faulkner. That was recorded live a couple of years back, a few years back now, live at the Abbotsford Convent. Wonderful performance there from Grim. And that's what to expect to catch from Grim. He will be at the Axdale Tavern tomorrow afternoon. So, yeah, if you like what you heard just then, get down the Axdale Tavern tomorrow. Before that, we had the wonderful Charlie Bedford, who is probably halfway through his set on stage right now out at the Shiraz Republic. So if you couldn't get it yourself out there you go. That's what you're missing. And we had a track by him called The Out of Town Laundromat Blues. So there you go. All right. Now, Angus.
1: Yeah.
0: I'm going to play an artist who's international,
1: mm-hmm.
0: who will be jumping on stage in about an hour or so out at Trash Cult. And as Trash Cult is probably one of the, I suppose, one of the main venues, certainly the main venue in Bendigo that has international artists attend.
1: Yeah, that's it.
0: And this is no exception. We've got two wonderful Japanese performers out there this afternoon and this evening, and this is one of them. This is a fellow by the name of Mitsuru Tabata. And it's a little different.
1: Yeah, cool.
0: But, you know, what do you expect? It's going to be a Trash Cult, and that's what Trash Cult does so well, is something a bit different. And, yeah, this is no exception. So let's see what this is going to sound like. So this is Mitsuru Tabata, and the track is called The Last Man on Earth.

0: Phoenix FM, the voice of your community, and we were just listening to The Good Moon and a track that was titled, I'll tell you in a sec, because it's brand new, and it was called Held No Light. Now that, Angus, is a band called Good Moon, who unfortunately were coming in today to do a little bit of a live performance for us, and that track's taken off their brand new album. It might not even be released yet. That might be a little bit of a first.
1: Yeah, cool.
0: A little bit of a world exclusive. But unfortunately, he fell sick. He fell unwell today. We're all keyed up for him to come in and do a little acoustic set. And after hearing that, I'm even more disappointed he didn't come in. That sounded really cool.
1: That would have been awesome. I think we're planning on rescheduling that.
0: Yeah, so we'll get him back in the studio when he's feeling better. And keep an eye out. So they're from Castlemaine as well.
1: Yeah, that was cool.
0: And that was a cracking little track. So I got to taste the album. I might even play another one later if we've got time. I think we will have time today.
1: Yeah, sounds good.
0: Yeah. But the hearing that, I'm even more disappointed he didn't come in. That sounded really cool.
1: That would have been awesome. I think we're planning on rescheduling that.
0: Yeah, so we'll get him back in the studio when he's feeling better. And keep an eye out. So they're from Castlemaine as well.
1: Yeah, that was cool.
0: And that was a cracking little track. So

0: deadline approaching.
1: Mm.
0: And what is that deadline for, Angus?
1: So that's for submitting submissions for Battle of the Bands this year. I think that is the 10th of August, so you've got 9 days to get that done. And then Battle of the Bands is in September as well.
0: Yep, no worries. And
1: so I think you can go to their website and submit all the applications and that there.
0: And for people who don't know what Battle of the Bands is about, it's for younger people from the ages of 12 to 25, is it?
1: Yeah, something around that, yeah.
0: 12 to 25. So if you're a young band or performer and you fall into that age bracket and you want to have the wonderful experience of performing live on stage in front of an audience that with great sound.
1: And yeah, it's great, a great place.
0: It's a really, really great opportunity for any budding band to get some exposure, and there's some great prizes to win.
1: There is some great prizes. I don't have them all in front of me, but definitely the playing on the back of the truck during the Easter parade.
0: Yep, which is fantastic
1: that
0: exposure.
1: A fun one. There's a spot on the next compilation CD of Support Local Music, Bendigo.
0: Yep.
1: And there's, I'm sure, a lot of other things.
0: I think there's usually some free studio time.
1: Yeah.
0: There's usually stuff like that thrown in there. So there's some really great opportunities. And at the end of the day, it's just great to be on stage.
1: Yeah.
0: Letting it all go and having a crack. And I was so impressed. We were both there last year. And
1: awesome
0: the performances were just amazing. There's so many talented young kids in town.
1: I always like as well, like the following year, just seeing where the bands that were playing there, you start seeing their names popping up at different venues.
0: Correct.
1: And then, like, climbing the ladders of stuff. Yeah, it's really cool.
0: Now, it's a great springboard into the scene locally, and it's really super supportive. And if you think you're not good enough, just have a crack. Get in there, get your submissions in. So that closes the 10th. What do they need to do to submit? Do they just fill out a form?
1: I think maybe they're sending a video.
0: Maybe send in a video just so you guys playing.
1: On the website is yobendigo.com.au and there's the Bendiglo Youth Fest page, and that you can find the submission link there.
0: Mm. Yep. No, get out, get amongst it. It is a great day, the Battle of the Bands. And I dare say, as we did last year, we'll be outside broadcast.
1: Usually food trucks and other things going on as well.
0: Yeah, a few little rides and things like that. Yeah. And it's a great family day. And, you get to see some fantastic live music.
1: Yeah, you do. It's awesome.
0: And what else is coming up, mate? We've got something big coming up as well later in a couple of months' time.
1: Big one that's coming up is Succubus Entity and Heretic Frequency are putting on a Halloween gig on the 31st of October this year. It's at Let's Chat Park. I'm pretty sure it's outside, which is really cool. And we've got a massive lineup for it. It starts at 1 o'clock as well.
0: Mm-hmm.
1: Massive lineup from bands, here, interstate, everything.
0: Mm.
1: We've got Transtate from Aubrey.
0: Yep.
1: Druid from Melbourne, Lotus Born from Sydney, Tranquility Unknown from Tassie, Space Gate from here.
0: Yep.
1: We've got Suspended Animation from Mildura, Amber Field from Melbourne, Earth Cadet from Bendigo, Baby Raptor from Melbourne, and Red Jar from Bendigo as well. So, massive lineup. There's early bird tickets on sale as well, which is a little bit cheaper. It's going to be, great thing to do for Halloween. You can dress up and bloody awesome. So I'm quite looking forward to that. It's like festival-esque.
0: Yeah,
1: I think it starts at 1 and goes into the late hours. Yeah.
0: And just a great place. I think the weather will be fantastic by then, I would like to think.
1: Yeah, I would hope so.
0: 31st of October.
1: Yeah.
0: Put on your Halloween gear and celebrate Halloween with some amazing artists
1: and
0: some great bands from right around the country and locally.
1: Yeah, the Bendigo bands alone were amazing, so I can't imagine what.
0: Oh, yeah. No, they're good. They're good. Don't you worry. And tune into Heretic Frequency every Tuesday night. Ez always showcases all the local and Australian metal bands and

0: Yeah, she'll be playing, I'm sure, plenty of tracks from the bands that are attending that one. All right, well, what we'll do is we'll go into some more music just after these messages. 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

0: Phoenix FM, the voice of your community, and you're just listening to Louise McGregor with her track Stunned. She'll be playing this weekend at a venue near you. And we also had before that Leah Senior with her track titled Pony, also performing this weekend around town. And we kicked that little bracket off with Scotty Baker and a track titled Bump Stops. And Scotty will be doing his Elvis impersonating tomorrow as well locally. But we have a very special guest with us in the studio.
1: We do.
0: And we have been graced with Katie Kim, local flautist. Am I saying that right, Katie? Flautist?
2: Yes.
0: Flutist? Hang on, we'll turn you up.
2: Flautist.
0: I've seen it written as flautist and flutist, so I just didn't know what was the correct terminology.
2: They all count.
0: Yeah. They all count. You all fall
2: flautist,
0: under.
2: Flautist, I think German way.
0: Ah, so right. Okay.
2: Situation. And we don't call ourselves flutist.
0: No.
2: Flute player. In Australia, I think.
1: Yeah, okay.
2: We just call ourselves flute player.
0: Flute player. Well, that sounds nice.
1: Easy one?
0: Very easy. That's the Australian way, isn't it? So, great to have you on board and thank you for coming into the studio today.
2: Thank you for having me.
0: Yes. No, you're welcome. You brought your flute along, which is great. We might get you to give it a little play later. But first of all, for me and Angus and our listeners meeting you for the first time, tell us a little bit about yourself and your musical journey.
2: My musical journey, where did it start? I feel like I've always been with music.
0: Mm-hmm.
2: So I was born in South Korea, and I think the country itself has a very, very strong music culture.
0: Yep.
2: Like traditionally.
0: Yeah, yeah.
2: But my mom played the piano.
0: Okay.
2: So I grew up listening to my mom's practicing like Chopin all the time.
0: Yeah.
2: And then I'm a Christian. I used to go to church and sing in the choir.
0: Yep.
2: And then since I began to learn the flute around 10 or 11 years old,
0: mm-hmm.
2: I started playing the flute in the church service.
0: Okay.
2: Yeah. All the time.
0: So did you just...
2: Until I came to Australia.
0: What drew you to the flute? Was it just... It was the only instrument available, or it was something you wanted to play? You
2: so
0: liked the sound of it?
2: The primary school I attended in Daegu, in my home country.
0: Yeah.
2: I think that particular primary school had a band, and the band teacher, you know, now I understand how awesome he was.
0: Yeah.
2: Yeah, we had a very, very good school band.
0: Yep.
2: And I've got an older sister, 2 year older sister. She actually picked it up first.
0: Okay.
2: And the band teacher just got me in, enrolled me in, knowing that we have a flute at home. Yeah. I actually picked up violin before the flute.
0: Right, yeah.
2: Yeah, in year four, they started this kind of more classroom setting. Like, you know, there would be 50, 60 kids, you know, all beginner, you know, violin students. And then the teacher taught 1 month. And then he went to serve military, and he just disappeared.
0: Yeah, gotcha.
2: And then I lost a bit of interest. And then, the following year, I joined the band.
0: Yep.
2: And then it was so fun, really, really fun, yeah.
0: So it really picked you, didn't it? The instrument picked you via your teacher.
2: Yes.
0: Yeah. Yes. It was almost thrust upon you. It was like your destiny. You're going to be a flute player.
2: Yeah, yeah. So it's almost my identity.
0: Yeah.
2: Yeah.
0: When did you realise that you wanted to be... You wanted the flute to be the biggest part of your life. When did you first make that or feel like that was the career or that was the pathway that you were going to go down? Was it that early or was it later on?
2: I think pretty early. So when I was school year five, you know, during the band, I mean, not just me, everyone was good. Mm. Everyone just picked it up just so quickly. You know, we didn't necessarily have a teacher. We did have a band teacher, but we would get taught by our own senior. So 1 year older than us, so year six students would teach
0: so
2: us.
0: So they just pass down the knowledge. Yeah,
2: practicing together, rehearsing together.
0: Yep.
2: That was a lot of fun.
0: Mm.
2: And I don't know what you call it. Like, we didn't just play music. It's all marching bands. We were actually learned to march as well.
0: Yeah. So you got the big hats and the outfits, and you're walking along with the right.
2: So every afternoon we would, you know, rehearse that.
0: Yeah.
2: And then the school band would go into competitions. You know, I remember. Maybe it was just one trip that I remember. Maybe it could have been more. So, you know, we went to Seoul and there were so many school bands, you know.
0: So big sort of national competitions with all the schools would enter. And
2: I think so. I was so young.
0: Yeah.
2: I didn't realize how awesome that was.
0: Yeah. And when I think of that, I always think of, you know, the American sports where the marching bands come out at halftime. So it'd be that sort of same sort of thing. Yeah.
2: So it all in uniform.
0: Yeah.
2: Really cool uniform. And you know how school has assemblies, right? Every week, like Monday, the first thing.
0: First thing Monday.
2: We're always performing.
0: You do the the national anthem and all the school songs and all that sort of thing. Cool.
2: Really fun.
0: Yeah.
2: And that's, it's kind of special.
0: Yeah.
2: And it made my childhood pretty special. Wow. So year five, I told you, you know, I wasn't the only one who was good at it. Everyone was good. Mm. So I didn't realize, you know, I had any special talent or anything.
0: Gotcha.
2: But then the following year, I started getting private lessons because we had a different band teacher at the time. And then I think he sort of picked up, you know, I have something a little bit extra.
0: And he
2: thought I was picking things up pretty quickly.
0: And did then, he encourage you to take it on more?
2: Yeah, private lessons. Mm. So my first flute teacher was a uni student.
0: Mm-hmm.
2: So I learned from her 1 year.
0: Yep.
2: So year six. And then she thought I was progressing too fast. And then she took me to her own university teacher.
0: Right, yep.
2: Yeah, and then from the following year, I was learning from this teacher, like professor, professor.
0: Got you, cool.
2: And then I was picking up, I think, I didn't know there was, how fast that progress was. But that professor told me once something like, you're progressing faster than most of the uni students that he's teaching.
0: So, yeah.
2: Yeah. And that's around the time probably it became my identity, you know, started daydreaming.
0: Yeah.
2: Oh, okay. One day I want to do my own recitals and then, you know, hopefully giving lots of charity concerts, things like that.
0: Yeah. Mm. So did you then move into tertiary education, like university, to study the flute? Or a musical college.
2: Yeah. So during high school years, so equivalent of year 10, 11, 12, I had a brief break from learning the flute because when I was year 10, my father passed away.
0: Right.
2: And then my classroom teacher kind of tried to persuade my mom away from this flute
0: Right. Yeah,
2: flute career.
0: Yeah, right.
2: So she thought, the classroom teacher thought, it's going to be too demanding for my mom to support me and all that.
0: Right.
2: Yeah, so for I don't know how long, for quite a while, I didn't have lessons.
0: Okay.
2: And then that was very, very sad.
0: Yeah. You were missing something, obviously, and you just had to go back to it. You just had to go back to the flute.
2: Yeah, because it was kind of taken away from me.
0: Yeah, not by choice.
2: That's when I realized, oh, I really wanted it.
0: Yeah.
2: It became even clearer.
0: Yep.
2: Yeah. And
0: I suppose in a way that, I guess, helped make it clear to you that that was the path that you wanted to go down.
2: Yes.
0: Even though it was traumatic at the time, and it may have been a bit of a blessing in disguise in the long run. But
2: yes.
0: And did you study in Korea?
2: So I went to Gyeongbuk University.
0: Mm-hmm.
2: So it's a national university in Daegu. It's a public university.
0: Mm-hmm.
2: And so the last piece.
0: Oh yes.
2: In this program.
0: Yep.
2: In the Pandora's concert.
0: Yep.
2: Their fry shoots. That is the piece for my audition piece for that university.
0: Oh right, cool. That's cool. So that's a very personal. So what you're referring to there is your upcoming show at the Capitol Theatre next weekend.
2: Yeah.
0: And so the last piece that you're going to perform is your recital piece to get into university.
2: Yeah.
0: So it must have very special memories for you, that piece.
2: Yeah, so this piece is forever, like, connected with that part of my childhood, like university entrance audition piece.
0: That's great. Well, it's great that you've got to a point where you can actually showcase that at your own show, which is just amazing, isn't it? From where humble beginnings and moving on to performing live, and I guess it brings me to the next. Like, how do you describe your style? Like, what would you say your style of flute playing is? Is it a classical style? Is it a? And I don't even know what the appropriate terms are because I know nothing about classical music, but. Are you a traditional flute player, or have you learned a more progressive style or a different sort of style?
2: Yeah, I am. I am a traditional classical like
0: trained
2: flute player.
0: Yeah, mm. Yeah.
2: Like conservatorium trained.
0: Yeah.
2: So 2 years after that, you know, I did 2 years of that university. That was 4-year course. I didn't finish, and then I came to Australia.
0: Right.
2: And then I studied in Brisbane, Queensland Conservatorium of Music.
0: Right.
2: So I did whole bachelor degree again.
0: Yeah.
2: 3 years.
0: Yeah,
2: so
0: right.
2: That's 5 years.
0: 5 years at university.
2: And then that was from 1998 to 2000.
0: Right.
2: And then I had 4 babies. And then 2016, I went back to uni.
0: Yep.
2: Monash University.
0: Mm-hmm.
2: So I did another year, so honors degree. So altogether, 6 years.
0: Mm-hmm. Monash in Melbourne.
2: Yeah. So I am the kind of flute player. But then there are different styles of flute playing still amongst, you know, classical flute players.
0: Gotcha. Yep.
2: Yeah. So for example, do you know James Galway?
0: Yes, of course.
2: He's such a big name.
0: Yes, yes.
2: So he was really, really popular.
0: Yeah, yeah.
2: During
0: he's probably the only flute player I've ever heard of. He's probably Angus is probably too young.
1: I'm a massive Jethro Tull fan.
0: Oh yeah.
1: So we got Ian Anderson. That's the only flute player I know.
0: Yeah, well, that's I was talking of classical music. Galway is the only one I know, but
2: so you can recall Galway's sound. You know, lots of singing.
0: I just knew he was a famous flute player. I knew he was popular and well, and a bit like I knew he was a leader in his field, but I couldn't tell you what sort of style of flute that he played or how good he was.
2: He uses lots of vibrato. He's really exceptional golden sound.
0: Yeah.
2: Really beautiful.
1: Yeah.
2: And then I think a lot of flute players in those years, they're similar. It's like lots of singing style.
0: Mm.
2: Lots of vibrato. And there are still, you know, a lot of, you know, top flute players, you know, who like that quality.
0: Mm.
2: But there are more kind of newer style of flute playing emerged.
0: Okay. Yeah.
2: So kind of more nuanced.
0: Yeah, yeah.
2: So not lots of vibrato all the time.
0: Yeah.
2: It's more pure sound. And then I feel like maybe I might be more French style sound.
0: Oh.
2: So French flute players seem to have more resonant sound.
0: Okay.
2: A bit more transparent and more pure sound.
1: Right. Yeah, cool.
0: That's cool. Yeah. Yeah, because I'm a bit with Angus. My knowledge of flute playing is 1970s prog rock, you know, where the flute player would come out at the band and play along with the rock band, and that's
2: still really cool.
0: Yeah. Well, Ian Anderson that it's Angus mentioned, one. He was great. I'm not sure if you're familiar with Jethro Tull or not. Might have probably not come on your scene.
2: I need to study.
0: Yeah, yeah. You probably should. Listen.
1: Some really cool stuff. They
0: listen
1: with the flute.
0: To it. Yeah, but that's great. Now, so obviously, Galway was a big inspiration for you. James Galway was a big inspiration. Did you?
2: Of course.
0: You're a flute player. You're a classical flute player. That's the person. That's your go-to. That's the person that you're going to, I suppose, look up to and try and emulate. Was there anyone else that you used to look up to and try to draw inspiration from?
2: There are so many. Aurel Nicolet. He's a bit older than, I think, older generation than James Galway.
0: Mm-hmm.
2: He's got really nice sound as well. I used to have his CD of, like, he's playing J.S. Bach flute sonatas.
0: Yeah, nice.
2: Yeah, nice. I used to really love him as a student, you know, young flute player.
0: Mm.
2: Yeah, I used to mimic.
0: Yeah, gotcha.
2: His sound. Yeah. Big fat tone.
0: Right.
2: Sound.
0: Right.
2: Yeah.
0: And when you do perform, what do you hope that your audiences feel when they hear you perform? What how do you try to reach your audience? Are you even conscious of your audience there? How does it feel from you? Are you just like getting through the music, or are you conscious that the audience is there listening, and are you trying to put some sort of message out to them or trying to reach them in any way, or you just think, I'll just play and...
2: While I'm playing,
0: hopefully they
2: I'm
0: like.
2: Not very conscious of audience.
0: Yeah, so it's interesting.
2: Like,
0: yeah, I was wondering
2: example,
0: that.
2: When I'm creating a program for a concert, yeah, I might be conscious, you know. Mm. How, you know,
0: gotcha.
2: Audiences would, receive it. Like, it has to be sort of in a flowing way.
0: So
2: like
0: when you're setting your playlist for what you're going to play, that's when you're thinking about the audience and what they're going to experience.
2: Yeah, but while I'm playing, I think we need to get into a special zone.
0: Yeah, you just immerse yourself in what your task is.
1: Yeah.
2: You forget about everything.
0: Yeah, because you're performing as a duo.
2: Yeah.
0: With a piano or is it a keyboard? Is it
2: piano.
0: A piano? Yeah. So is it a full grand piano?
2: Yeah.
0: Nice. Sweet. At the Capitol Theatre on Saturday night? Next Saturday?
2: Friday.
0: Next Friday night, Friday. Sorry. Friday. My bad. Next Friday.
2: Yeah.
0: Yeah, so...
2: But the thing is, now as I have done several recitals like this, now I know what to expect, what I want the audiences to expect.
0: Mm.
2: So because for me, flute playing is, even when I'm playing flute by myself at home, I feel like I'm having a party.
0: So you're enjoying it that much.
2: Yeah, because I'm having fun. One of the audiences told me afterwards, oh, you're having so much fun up there, isn't it?
0: And you're probably not even aware that you're putting that out there.
2: Yeah, I'm just doing what I'm accustomed to do. I'm just having fun. And then I feel like sometimes I tell my students, Yeah, when you enjoy practicing at home, and then you're able to share that with your audience, other in front of other people. So I would describe it as like a garden, musical garden. Mm. I'm having a party by myself, but you know, people are invited, joining my party, and we're having a. So it's a kind of more like, yeah, in a way, it's a little abstract.
0: Mm.
2: But then you would know what I mean.
0: I do. I do, because I've and you're probably the same, Angus. You've been to gigs. You know, we mainly do rock gigs, obviously. I've been to a few classical performances, and it's something I've just been taking up. Went and saw the Bendigo Symphony Orchestra earlier in the year.
1: Yeah, cool.
0: And that was just amazing. That's the first time I'd seen them. And they were brilliant. It was so good. And but when you go to a gig and you know whether the artist is actually going through the motions and doesn't really want to be there, or whether they're just loving what they're doing.
1: Definitely.
0: And you can pick up on that. And their performance will be more enjoyable if they're enjoying it.
1: Yeah, definitely.
2: Yeah.
0: And it's great that you know that once you go into that and get in the zone, you're just having the best time, and that must just come across to the audience.
2: Yeah, and then afterwards you can see audience's response straight away. You know. They're so happy. They're so excited.
0: Is that a good and what sort of feeling is that for you? Is that
2: that's the best thing.
0: That's what you sort of do it for.
2: You know, you can't make someone so happy and excited.
0: Yeah.
2: You know, with intention.
1: Yeah.
2: But when it just happens, it's kind of magic, isn't
0: it? Yeah, that's brilliant. That's so good.
2: And that's the kind of reward.
0: Absolutely.
2: Yeah.
0: Yeah, absolutely.
2: From organizing, this is a lot of work organizing concerts, right?
0: I think you're right. You all the hard work goes into getting there, and then on stage you go into your natural, right, I've done all the hard work. I know this is going to be great. I'm just going to enjoy myself, and then it just all happens.
2: Yeah, that doesn't mean I don't get nervous. Everyone gets nervous.
0: That was the next thing I was going to ask you. Do you still get
2: all
0: nervous?
2: That nerves, you know?
1: Yeah.
0: Every time?
2: Of course.
0: Yeah.
2: Yeah, when you see interviews by, like, top world-class performers, they all say the same thing.
0: I think it's you're not human unless you are being nervous, aren't you, for that sort of thing?
2: Yeah.
0: No, that's great. And has there ever been one single performance that really just stands out in your memory and that you just think that was the one that you just go to every time, that one single performance that you think that was the reason why I do this? And does it stick? Is there a particular performance that sticks in your memory? I know obviously your recital for uni was a big one, obviously, because you're adding that to your program. But was there a performance that you've done where you just – it was moment of perfection. Is anything stand out for you and where that was?
2: It's hard to pinpoint just one. Like the...
0: Like you said before, you're just enjoying it every time. You're having fun regardless and...
2: Yeah.
0: Yeah.
2: This Beethoven, Romance in F.
0: Okay.
2: Romance in F major. I think it might be originally for... orchestra instrument. Anyway, it gets played a lot by violin, as a solo playing. But like a piece like that, it's really nice to... I mean, I only performed it once. So the pianist was Ed Chen, and his Beethoven's phrasing is very, very long. And then... it's just really, really super long compared to other composers. But then that is the piece I feel like, as I'm learning about it, you know, I feel like I felt like I know what Beethoven was feeling when he was writing it.
0: Okay, right.
1: That's cool.
2: And then on stage... Oh, it was Bendigo Bank Theatre. the acoustic is really nice.
0: Yeah, okay.
2: It's really nice to perform there.
0: Where was that? Where was that?
2: Bendigo Bank Theatre.
0: Oh, where's that?
1: I'm not sure.
2: U Street. It's in the capital.
0: Oh, building. Okay. Yes, yeah. Yes. I got you. Yeah, yeah.
2: Smaller
0: yeah.
2: venue, but it's kind of in a way ideal size for chamber music.
0: Wow. Mm. Okay. Yeah.
2: Anyway, so it was something very memorable for me.
0: That's good.
2: And then another one, it's actually one of the pieces I'm performing, like in this Pandora's Box concert. It's called Undine. Undine is a German work by Karl Reinecke. So this is something you need to develop as a student for a long time.
0: Mm-hmm.
2: It's got four movements. The first movement alone, it takes a lot of time for students to really master.
0: Mm-hmm.
2: But it's a very important piece for any flute student.
0: Gotcha.
2: But so when I was studying at Monash, I had that piece as an exam piece, one of the exam pieces, as a whole sonata. And then at the time, I had this accompanist called David Barnard. So we just met. We never knew each other before, right?
0: Mm.
2: And then we just started playing. And then...
0: and the chemistry was there.
2: Yeah, the whole first movement, we didn't have to stop. The whole second movement, we didn't have to stop. I think maybe it was the fourth movement.
0: Wow.
2: We had to stop in the middle and then, it's a jam. This is a big piece, quite a demanding piece.
0: Gotcha.
2: So I thought, it was more like a performance. It wasn't like a rehearsal.
0: Yeah, right.
2: And it was a nice venue too, auditorium.
0: Yeah.
2: Really nice venue. It had a Steinway. For concert grand piano.
0: Mm.
2: Yeah, it was kind of special moment.
0: Oh, that's great. That is so cool.
2: Yeah.
0: That is so cool. And of course, being in Bendigo, and Bendigo has a thriving arts community.
2: Yeah.
0: What do you love most about making music here in Bendigo?
2: Oh, it has nice venues. So Bendigo Bank Theatre, so that's where I started performing.
0: Mm-hmm.
2: It's really a nice venue. For flute sound, certain venues, it can be very, very difficult to play. But in that venue, I can hear where my sound is traveling to. Yeah, and then the audience can have really nice experience.
0: Yeah, great.
2: So it has got a nice... The Bendigo has that... Yeah, those nice venues. That's one of the important things. And the... Those capital, BVNE team, they're amazing too.
0: Yeah.
2: Yeah. So having that platform, is very important for classical musicians.
0: Mm.
2: Some other places, they might have even better venues, but not necessarily accessible.
0: Yeah, gotcha. Yeah. And what about local artists? Do you do any collaborative work with local artists, local classical artists, or do you mainly work with people from out of town?
2: I did perform with local artists. Like the first concert I did was soprano Merlin Quave, but she's not just local. She lives in Bendigo.
0: Okay.
2: But she's an internationally acclaimed, very, very famous opera singer.
0: Yeah.
2: Yeah. So she's here. And the first concert, the pianist we performed together was Cheryl Long. So she's local.
0: Local, yeah.
2: Yeah. After that, we didn't get to perform together. Yeah.
0: But you'd be open to it, I'm sure.
2: Too busy.
0: Yeah.
2: Yeah.
0: Now, there's plenty of very, very strong musicians in the region.
2: Yeah, there are lots of musicians. Yeah, I would love to collaborate more.
0: Yeah, that's great. That's great. And speaking of collaborations, you're working, the one you're working with at the moment is on Friday night. The pianist is...
2: Kenji Fujimura.
0: Yep.
2: Yeah, so Kenji Fujimura, he's one of the best pianists you can ever find.
0: Really,
2: I mean, there
0: cool.
2: are so many good pianists,
0: yep.
2: you know, in Bendigo and also in Melbourne, in Australia, there are so many.
0: Mm-hmm.
2: So when I, for me, the criteria of good pianist is somebody who can play anything.
0: Mm. And Kenji fits the
2: Kenji,
0: bill?
2: Kenji, I can give Kenji any piece. Yeah. But he's not somebody, you know, oh, I would just give a list of things to, you know, play. We actually work through the program together.
0: Yep.
2: Mm. Yeah.
0: Nah, fantastic. Yeah. So it's a real collaboration. You just haven't said, Kenji, right, this is what we're playing. You've actually sat down with him and said, okay, let's work out what this program is going to
2: usually
0: be.
2: Usually through emails, lots of emails.
0: Is he based in Melbourne?
2: Yeah.
0: Fantastic.
2: Yeah, whereas some other pianists, they prefer, you know, I just give them a list.
0: Right.
2: Yeah, you just choose.
0: I'll just play along with whatever. Yeah. Mm. That's nice that you've got that relationship with Kenji then, and I'm sure that must come out in the performance as well.
2: Yes.
0: Yeah, that's fantastic.
2: Yeah.
0: Fantastic. So you brought your flute in.
2: Yeah.
0: Is there, what do you reckon, Angus? Yeah. What, should we try and get you to play something?
1: I reckon we should, yeah. Are you happy to play?
2: Yeah.
0: You didn't bring it in just as a paperweight. It'd be great to hear you play it. What do you think you would work for live radio on the flute?
2: Yeah, I brought some music that I often just play as a warm-up.
0: Fantastic. Warm-up, so this is like being in the green room at the Capitol Theatre on Friday night. And what would you do? What would you do to warm things up?
2: Oh, sometimes I just... get into the pieces straight away.
0: Yeah.
2: I usually start practicing with Messiaen's Le Merinois. That's a very challenging piece.
0: Yeah.
2: There are lots of forte sounds, you know. It's because it's so difficult, it's good to collect myself and then, you know,
0: it's like jumping
2: sharpen,
0: in the deep end.
2: Yeah, my focus.
0: Yeah, gotcha.
2: But these pieces, the small pieces I brought, they call salon pieces.
0: Mm-hmm.
2: But they're all masterpieces.
0: Mm.
2: Yeah, but
0: all right.
2: A bit, more suitable for smaller venue.
0: Cool. All right. Well, let's give it a crack. What do you reckon?
1: Yeah, I reckon I got a setup.
0: Do you need much setup? Mics, I'll tell you what we'll do.
1: Chuck some songs.
0: I do have something here now. You might be able to help us lead into this. This was supplied to me by Brett, which I think you might have supplied it to him.
2: Yeah.
0: It's a live recording of, is it Gabriel Fauré Cantique de Jean Racine for two flutes?
2: Yeah, I think that was originally written for a choir,
0: uh-huh.
2: but it's an arrangement for two flutes and a piano.
0: Yep.
2: And that particular performance was in Melbourne. I think it's called St. Michael's Uniting Church
0: gotcha.
2: In the city.
0: Yep.
2: And it was during the morning service. So I was playing the first flute and the second flute player was Peter Sheridan,
0: mm-hmm.
2: who was my teacher when I studied at Monash.
0: Oh, there you go.
2: And the pianist there is Rhys Borg, who is an organ scholar at the church.
0: Excellent, excellent. Well, we'll play that. So, did I just make a total mess of the name of the piece?
2: No, I'm not good with French either.
0: All right, well, I feel better now. Well, here it is. This is Katie Kim performing at the St. Michael's Church. When was this recorded, Katie?
2: That was 2018.
0: Mm-hmm.
2: I can't remember the exact date.
0: Yep.
1: Yeah, that's cool.
2: I can trace back.
0: No, that's okay.
2: Okay. In the middle of like 2018.
0: Yep, beautiful. All right. Well, let's have a listen to it while you get set up in here. And we'll give our listeners a bit of a taste of what to expect Friday night. So here it is. You're listening to Live Music Bendigo on Phoenix FM.

0: Phoenix FM, the voice of your community. You are tuned into the live music Bendigo radio show, and we've just heard a beautiful piece with Katie Kim, our very special guest in the studio today on flute, recorded at St. Michael's Cathedral a few years back. And now we actually have her in the studio going to perform live for us. And how's that, Angus? Yeah. We get it all set up?
1: Yeah, I think we're ready to go whenever.
0: All right. So, Katie, you take it away. This is a first for LMB, a live flute performance.
1: Yeah, it's pretty cool.
0: Yeah, this is going to be really cool. So, what will you be playing, Katie?
2: So, I thought it'd be nice to play by the same composer, Fauré.
0: Yeah. Gabriel Fauré.
2: Yeah. Yep. It's called Paul Suez. So I think it means kind of lullaby.
0: Yeah. Beautiful.
1: Cool.
0: Okay, fantastic. Well, I'll make sure if I start dozing off, Angus, you give me a little, but I'm sure I won't. Okay, so here we go. This is, I better turn this one up. Is that better? Can we hear you now?
1: Okay.
0: Go for it.

0: That was gorgeous.
1: Thank you.
0: That was fantastic. Thank you. That was really cool.
2: Yeah. Awesome, yeah.
0: Yeah. How did that feel, playing live on the radio? Is that something you've ever done before?
1: Oh, not really. I did. A little bit before.
0: Oh, have you?
1: Yeah, it's very different.
0: Yeah.
1: Yeah.
0: Yeah. Fantastic. We'll get you sat back down in the chair. That was a beautiful. That was great.
1: Thank you.
0: Yeah.
2: And yeah, it was really cool.
0: Yeah. So that piece, is that a piece that you won't be featuring that one Friday night? That's something that's not on the program?
1: Friday night program is really, really big pieces. So this is a very, very small piece.
0: Yeah.
1: The one I just play.
2: Mm-hmm.
1: But the pieces in the program, in the Pandora's Box, I would say they're all really big pieces. So not necessarily in terms of length. So
0: right.
1: For example, Undine is about 20 minutes sonata.
0: Mm.
1: So usually, like some sonatas can be 40 minutes.
0: Mm.
2: Yeah, okay.
1: So if it's, violin, piano, sonata, you know, things like that. So it's not, in terms of length, it's not that long. But when I say it's big pieces, it's a big repertoire. I mean, Carmen Fantasy, that's around, 12 minutes or something. Der Freischütz, about 12 minutes.
0: Mm.
1: And Le Merle Noir is around 5 minutes. The, when I say big pieces, it's because of the significance of these pieces. Really, really important pieces for in the flute literature.
0: In the flute world, yeah.
1: And then it's really, really challenging pieces.
0: Right.
1: So lots of high notes, but and then technically really, really high level. So it takes a lot of time practicing. So some of the pieces, like Carmen or Undine, yeah, I had to develop it over a long period
0: okay.
1: of time.
0: Mm. Yeah,
1: and then.
0: So the higher the note, the harder it is to play. Is that right?
1: No, not necessarily. It's just
0: sustained high notes.
1: Because, for example, if it's Carmen Fantasy and Der Freischütz, because that's flute and piano adaptation of operas.
0: Mm.
2: Yeah. Okay.
1: Because operas are usually hours long.
0: Correct.
1: Really big
0: pieces.
1: Yeah,
0: so yeah.
1: The whoever arranged these operas, they take all the important elements and then turn it into, flute.
0: And is the flute piece replacing the voice? Is it more?
1: It could be voice, some certain arias, but it could also be orchestral. Playing as well. So sometimes composers forget that flute players, we need to breathe. So typically, Carmen Fantasy, there are lots of phrases. There is no way we can breathe.
0: Mm.
1: But Reinecke's Wundin is different. Like, he's very aware of, where we need to breathe.
0: Yes. Yeah.
1: And, so in terms of breathing, it can be very, very challenging. Like Der Freischütz as well. So I think when these composers, I think it's Tafanel. So it's 19th century. A lot of composers would try to write things to show virtuosity of the instrument and the performer.
0: Yeah. Mm.
1: So they would make things really difficult,
0: yes,
1: like showy.
0: Yeah. Yep.
1: So that's why it's very challenging. So, like if it's piano or violin, they've got lots of repertoires like that. Really like gigantic pieces, very, very difficult, technically demanding pieces. I think that's what they used to do because it's entertaining for audience.

0: Absolutely.
1: Wow, that's so difficult, but you know, they can do that. Yeah. But they were imposing that kind of similar role on the flute player. So that's the kind of pieces. So it's meant to be, you know, showy.
0: Yeah. Gotcha. Like yeah. So with your program, so you've picked certain pieces that are obviously are operas or whatever. Is it you that is translating that into the flute, or is there a flute version that you...
1: These are the flute...
0: The flute version, prepared by another composer that does that. That's not something that you do yourself.
1: Yeah.
0: Have you thought about doing that sort of thing, like grabbing a piece and then translating it into the flute for your own use?
1: Sometimes, like, I really like Beethoven, and Beethoven hasn't written a lot of music for flute.
0: Mm.
1: I think he only wrote a flute trio, flute, violin, cello, flute trio. But he's written lots of violin sonata. So
0: correct.
1: That means violin and piano.
0: Yep.
1: So I would like to play some of those sonatas.
0: Yeah.
1: That means I might have to do a bit of arrangement. It's not a lot of arrangements.
2: Mm.
1: Yeah. And then there are some other violin pieces that are really beautiful. I want to steal.
0: But you got to find that moment for the breath, though, don't you? You got to time that in there. How do you work on that?
1: Yeah, but there are lots of techniques and skills to go around.
0: Okay.
1: All those things.
0: Yeah. That's really interesting, because I often wondered, you know, like, you're right, you're playing these well-known pieces, but they weren't necessarily written for the flute originally. So someone has to turn it into a piece that can be played by a flute, because it is one of those – it's not like you have 20 flute players in a symphony orchestra or whatever. You might have one or two or whatever. And really, when is there – what's the most number of flute players you've been performed with on stage? It wouldn't be many, would it? It's not
1: There are flute choirs too.
0: Is there?
1: So it's a choir made up of all flutes.
0: Right.
1: Mm. Yeah.
0: What, you could have like 10, 20 people, or would it be
1: more?
0: Yeah, right.
2: That's cool.
0: Have you done that before yourself?
1: I haven't organized it myself.
0: No.
1: But
0: you performed like that?
1: I know Peter Sheridan.
0: Mm.
1: He still teaches at Monash.
0: Mm-hmm.
1: So he runs flute choir.
0: Oh, right.
1: So with his own students, you know, some might have left uni, but they still, you know,
0: get them all back
1: in the ensemble
0: and
1: together.
0: Yeah, great.
1: And I did play in the ensemble when I was studying it.
0: Yep.
1: And in South Korea, when I was doing undergraduate at the time, so the whole, I think it's like footy league or something. So in the regionally,
0: yep,
1: there are, you know, lots of flute ensembles, flute choirs.
0: Yep.
2: Mm.
1: But then I remember one concert, they all got together. The whole, everyone got together in Seoul. So it's just,
0: a whole stage full of flutes.
1: Probably more than 100 flute players.
0: Wow.
1: Yeah.
0: That would have been incredible.
1: It actually sounds really nice.
0: Yeah,
2: I could imagine.
0: Yeah. Because that's what I was saying before, like with the symphony orchestra, there's just the volume of the number of instruments is just what where the power comes from, the sound, and it's not amplified, it's not running through an amp or anything, and imagine 100 flutes going off at once.
2: That'd be crazy.
0: Well, I'm just amazed. I've just looked at the time and realized we're only a couple of minutes away from the end of the show, so thank you so much for coming in, and thank you for the performance. That was just beautiful. Mm. So Friday night, what time does the show kick off?
1: 7 p.m.
0: 7 p.m. at the Capitol Theatre?
1: Yes. 45 minutes performance and then 20 minutes interval and then another 45 minutes performance.
0: Wow.
2: Yeah, cool.
1: It's kind of you getting like double concerts.
0: You are. Absolutely. Yeah, definitely. That's fantastic. And getting plenty of interest in the show? Is plenty of people coming so far? And
1: Yeah, some. I would like to see more people.
0: Yeah. Well, I'll tell everyone I know about it that's worth going to. So fantastic. Mm. And anything else other than this? You got anything other works in the future? Are you taking this anywhere, or are you just performing this particular show in Bendigo? Is it a one-off, or are you taking it around?
1: At the moment, I haven't planned anywhere else to perform, this program.
0: Yep.
1: But I might.
0: See how it goes Friday night.
1: Yeah. I think this program, it's really a fun program.
0: Yep.
1: And exciting program. And then, like, something like Carmen, I'm having so much fun. It's such a fun piece to play. Yeah.
0: Well, it's a wonderful opera. It's fantastic. Yeah. So, and it's just great that you're doing it. And do you do teaching yourself? Do you?
1: Yes.
0: Yeah. So you do private teaching, is that right? Or do you?
1: I teach at Casman Secondary College.
0: Oh, yeah.
2: Oh, nice.
1: Yeah, I might be joining Victory again. I used to teach there.
0: Ah.
1: Yeah, I might join there again.
0: Fantastic.
1: And I do have some private students too.
0: Awesome.
1: I've got two VC students. VC doing Unit 4, Michael and Hugo.
0: Yep.
1: They're both piano students. They'll be performing soon, a week after my concert.
0: Oh, that's great.
1: At Langley Estate.
0: Oh, great. Yeah. Have you done anything at Langley Estate yourself?
1: Yeah, I've done, I think, two concerts there.
0: Brilliant.
1: Yeah.
0: No, fantastic. No, they've always got something good going on, especially through the summertime. So, Well, thanks again for coming in. It was just a pleasure to hear you play. And all the best for Friday night. And,
1: Thank you for having me.
0: Oh, it's great. And hopefully you get to do some more live performances down the track, Luke, and just come and let us know.
1: I think I should.
0: Yeah. We'll have you in again, and we'll try and we'll be in new studios not too distant future, which will be even better set up for live performances, and hopefully you could bring a little ensemble in and do something over the radio with that.
2: Yeah, cool.
0: Thanks, Katie.
1: Thank you so much.
2: Thank you.
0: No worries.
1: Thank you.
0: Yeah. And, okay, well, that brings us to the end, Angus, of another Live Music Bendigo. We're actually starting to run over time.
2: Whoops.
0: Oops-a-daisy. We better get out of here. So thanks, mate, for being here today. And
2: thank you for coming in as well.
0: Thanks. And hopefully Brett's having a good break, good weekend.
2: Yeah, let's hope so.
0: Yeah. So, we'll be back next week. Someone will be in the chair. It'll probably be Brett. You might be back again.
2: Probably will be,
0: And, Keep listening to follow the live music around town. There's always so much good stuff from classical to punk rock. We've got it all here. So, we'll all talk to you again soon. Have a great week, and we'll talk to you all again soon. This is Andy signing out from Live Music Bendigo. Catch you later, mate.
2: See ya.
0: See ya. Bye bye.
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1: 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I will be here till until 6 p.m. I'd like to say hello to the regular listeners who listen every week, and hello to anyone else who may be listening to me for the first time this week. I hope you enjoy the music. 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
1: You are indeed. In that bracket, we had Kygo featuring Tina Turner with What's Love Got to Do with It. And for Kygo and Tina Turner, we had Melvin and Sons with I Will Wait. And now let's get back to music right here on 106.7 Phoenix FM.

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1: You are indeed. In that bracket we had Ann Conway with Just for the Love of It. And for Ann Conway we had John Farnham with Reasons. And now we have a short break and then get back to music. Right here on 106.7 Phoenix FM.
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1: You are indeed. In that bracket, we had the Whitetail Mountaineers with Dream of a Miner's Child. And before the Whitetail Mountaineers, we had Karen Wynn with Loving Arms. And now let's get back to music right here on 106.7 Phoenix FM.

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1: You are indeed. In that bracket we had Isla Grant Listen to the Children, and before Isla Grant we had Graham Connors with The Great Australian Dream. And now let's get back to music, right here on 106.7 Phoenix FM.

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1: You are indeed. In that bracket we had Graham Connors with These Uncertain Times, and for Graham Connors we had Enya with the Celts. And now let's get back to music, right here on 106.7 Phoenix FM.

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1: You are indeed. In that bracket we had Taylor Henderson, We've Already Gone. And for Taylor Henderson we had Isla Grant with If Only. And now let's get back to music. Right here on 106.7 Phoenix FM.

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1: You are indeed. In that bracket we had Country Express with Like a Fox on the Run. And for Country Express we had Rihanna with Don't Stop the Music. And now let's get back to music. Right here on 106.7 Phoenix FM.

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1: You are indeed. In that bracket we had Rihanna with Disturbia, and before Rihanna we had Andy with The River Sings. And now let's get back to music, right here on 106.7 Phoenix FM.

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1: You are indeed. In that bracket we had Shepherd with Castaways. And for Shepherd we had John Funnan with Pressure Down. 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
1: You are indeed. In that bracket, we had Can Win with Roses in the Snow, and for Can Win, we had Mumford and Sons with Whispers in the Dark. And now let's get back to music right here on 106.7 Phoenix FM.

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1: You are indeed. In that bracket, we had Country Express with Misty, and for Country Express, we had Coco featuring Whitney Houston with Higher Love. 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
1: You are indeed. In that bracket we had the Whitetail Mountaineers with Honest Farmer, and for the Whitetail Mountaineers we had Jennifer Lopez featuring Pitbull with On The Floor. And now let's get back to music, right here on 106.7 Phoenix FM.

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1: You are indeed. In that bracket we had Taylor Henderson with We're Fighting For, and before Taylor Henderson we had Shepherd with Animals. That's just about it for this week. I'll finish up with three tracks, and the first one is Ann Conway with I Just Want to Dance With You. Then we'll have Jennifer Lopez with Dance Again. Then we'll have Samantha Jade with What You've Done To Me. Coming up after me this week will be Off The Record, followed by The Tuck Shop. Then after The Tuck Shop we'll have Saturday Action with Ian McGrady. Then after Ian McGrady we'll have The Hot Diddy with Maddie. So there's a lot of great music to the crumb right here on Phoenix FM. But that's it for me this week. So until this week, it's bye for now.

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Welcome to Off the Record. I'm Brian Wise. Thank you very much for joining me on the program this week, where my special guest is guitarist Julian Large. Now, Julian has just released his second album with producer Joe Henry. The album is titled Scenes from Above, and he'll be touring Australia in September. Julian's career not only encompasses players from the jazz world, such as Gary Burton and John Zorn, but also an array of artists that are really impressive, including recently working with Bob Dylan. He's been in Bob's band over the last few months. He left for a couple of weeks when he had to do his own solo gigs, but more recently he's been back in the band, and I ask him about that in our interview, which I did just a couple of weeks ago. Let's start off with a little bit of music from Julian, and then we will have a chat about his career and about his latest album, Scenes from Above.

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1: We're looking forward to seeing you here a little bit later in the year.
0: Yeah, me too. I'm really looking forward to that.
1: Fantastic. And now, you're out on tour. I think you're playing at the North Sea Jazz Festival this coming weekend, aren't you?
0: That's right. It'll be North Sea Jazz Festival with Christian McBride and Kenny Barron. And then Christian and I go on to Italy for one date of just duo. We just played a duet set over at the Montreal Jazz Festival 2 days ago, and it was fantastic. It was so fun.
1: So you're not touring with your ensemble. You're touring with Christian. You're doing gigs with Christian.
0: Yeah, for these dates are with just Christian. Yeah, it's been really nice. Really nice.
1: You still live in New York?
0: Well, my wife and I live in New Jersey, just a few minutes from New York.
1: Do you still teach there?
0: I teach very infrequently. I don't teach privately currently, but I teach at a school in New York called The New School. And I co-teach one class a semester with my friend Toma Fujiwara. It's an improvisation ensemble.
1: Right.
0: But that's the only teaching I'm doing right now.
1: Right. I interviewed Margaret last year about her latest album on which she played. Beautiful album.
0: Oh, how great. I know. It's a great... thank you. But Margaret's the best, and I'm glad you got to talk with her.
1: And you played on the... at least on one track on Fruits of My Life with Lucinda Williams.
0: Yeah. Oh, I love that song.
1: There are some great interpretations on that album. Yeah.
0: Yeah, definitely.

0: Hello, this is Julian Lage, and you are listening to Off the Record.
1: You mentioned that you're at North Sea Jazz and you played Montreal now. Who are you bringing with you on the Australian tour? Will you be bringing the ensemble that recorded or the latest album? Who will be with you?
0: It's a solo guitar tour.
1: Oh, okay, I mean, wow.
0: About 10 years ago, I made a record called World's Fair.
1: Yeah.
0: And it's a solo acoustic record. And so this last year, at least we did Japan, Europe, and the States. We did a kind of a 10th anniversary tour, you know. And it was wonderful. And then we were hoping to come to Australia with it. So it'll fall on more or less, you know, it's a little more like the 11th year anniversary now that all's said and done. But it's part of the same tour, solo guitar.
1: I imagine that you'll be doing quite a few workshops while you're here too, aren't you? Have they organized that
0: yet? You know, not that I'm aware of, but I am aware that there's such a rich and beautiful music and guitar community in Australia. So if there's any way that can happen, it'd be delightful.

0: congrats on the latest album, Scenes From Above, which I will talk about in a minute. But while you say you're out on tour, you have had a slight detour in the recent month or so, haven't you, working with someone else?
1: Yeah, we've been doing some shows, and I won't say much more than that because my head is still very much in it. But yes, all is great. All is great.
0: You were working with someone who is quite well known, you know.
1: It is true. But I'm such a private guy to begin with, and then this circumstance is beautiful because it's just an invitation to be present and do the work, you know, like we all do. So that's all the perspective I've got on it, really.
0: For those who might have been living on Mars for the last month or so, you managed to play some dates with Bob Dylan. And interestingly, I saw Bob Dylan in Baton Rouge in April I was over there. And, he had Doug Lancio and Bob Britt playing with him.
1: And
0: you sort of stepped in, I think, when Doug left the ensemble, and he's now got Joel Patterson, who I think is from Chicago, filling in because Bob had to leave as well. It must have been. It's the ultimate imprimatur, isn't it, for a guitarist?
1: I'm not going to say much because that's just how I roll.
0: Yeah.
1: But yes, it's a privilege. It's a deep, deep, deep privilege. It is a big privilege.
0: Well,
1: I'm here to learn. I'm here to learn.
0: Wow. Well, we know that Bob loves guitarists. You know, he's had Charlie Sexton in the band. He's had a number of really notable guitarists. Yeah. So it's a great thing to add to your CV. And as a person who sort of improvises a lot, or, you know, he's it must have been really fantastic being able to play those many of the songs, many of them new. He doesn't delve into the back catalog, but and sort of make your own mark on them, perhaps. Or it must have been a really, you said you're there to learn, it must have been a real learning experience.
1: It's been absolutely, that's, like I said before, I'm just, my head's still in it, so I'm the wrong person to probably talk about it very much at the moment, but the world of music is so vast, and it's I don't know, it's all very humbling.
0: Great. Well, I won't pursue that matter because I saw Bob and I loved the performance, and I have to say the sound when I saw him in Baton Rouge at the theater was just fantastic. So I was on a kind of a high from that.
1: It
0: exceeded my wildest expectations, I have to say.
1: Isn't that great? I know, live music, man, it's the best.
0: Yeah. And one of the things I love is the way that he rearranges the songs.
1: Yeah.
0: You know, and as an improviser, you must love that too.
1: Yeah, I'm very grateful to be playing, that's for sure.
0: Hey,
1: that's for sure.

0: Hello, this is Julian Lage, and you are listening to Off the Record.
1: Speaking of great guitarists, I also saw a friend of yours, Niles Klein, playing with Wilco in New Orleans just a few days after I saw Bob.
0: Oh, wow. Let's go. Niles, my dear friend. Yeah. I love him and I miss him. We haven't played in a while, but I think we're slated to do some stuff in September in Minneapolis. But yeah, he's the best.
1: Well, you recorded an album with him. I mean, you recorded a bit, but you know, there's that album together.

0: I mentioned improvisation. How much of your performance will be kind of that improvisational mode? I mean, you wouldn't perform the songs exactly as they are on the
1: album. Sure, sure.
0: Yeah.
1: Yeah, they're different every time. I mean, for that particular show, I do not know what we're going to do because it's only just been put together. But one of the things that Nels has taught me, and you know, he's a great living example of, is that the world of improvised music is a real lineage. It's just as structured, and there's just as much history as with the world of songwriting. I mean, it's just a different tradition. It's in no way to imply that there's no direction. So even the record we made of improvised music, those are all songs that we wrote, you know. But as Nels calls them, they're squibs. A squib is like just enough written material to kind of launch the improviser into playing. And he's a master at the art of writing a squib, you know, something that really invites freedom but has clarity and has, you know, some dramatic arc or what have you. So it's great because no matter what we'll do, I'm sure it'll be a balance of all of the above.

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1: The latest album was produced by Joe Henry, who I caught up with in Nashville last year, and he was telling me about your album, how he just recorded it and how great it was. What's it like working with Joe? What does he bring to the studio when you're working?
0: Well, Joe's, you know, to me, he's a perfect dream producer. There's something that's so cool about his approach, which I think is he sees jazz and improvised music as being a part of the song tradition. You know, there's no difference from, you know, because it's instrumental versus lyrical. His superpowers include being able to just, I guess, you know, as he would say, act as a proxy for the audience. You know, he's listening with such an openness and with such an intelligence. And when I might be inclined to get in the weeds and, you know, concern myself with one matter or another, Joe is inclined to zoom out and say, well, what's the impact of this? And very often his perspective was the one we needed. You know, I'd say, well, this isn't that, or this, you know, could be. He said, no. I'm feeling everything I need to feel. I think the message is made. Let's move on. So he really kind of keeps things moving with a musical ear, never distracted, always supportive, always unifying. And I just trust him with my life, you know, and it's a real privilege to be in the studio with him.
1: He's got a beautiful feeling for the acoustics of an album, doesn't he?
0: It's true. Yes, he understands the sensuality of a record, and you're so right. He's really deeply involved in every single detail of it.
1: I guess because he's worked with so many sort of jazz players who play jazz, you know, that he's sort of got that sensibility.
0: Well,
1: a lot of his music also has, his own music has that same sensibility, doesn't it?
0: Yep. You're right. You're absolutely right. I mean, but again, that's that blurry line between, you know, folk traditions, songwriter traditions, jazz, Great American Songbook, avant-garde. It's all pretty blurry. You know, I do believe it's all one. You know, it's human expression and human connection. And so it's nice that he doesn't draw any boundaries that don't need to be drawn. It's very liberating for us.

Julian Large from his latest album, Scenes From Above, produced by Joe Henry. Julian is our special guest on Off The Record this week. The song that we heard, the tune that we heard from Scenes From Above, Havens. Before that, a couple of tunes that Julian recorded with Niels Klein on the album Room, Racy and Abstract. All Along the Watchtower, performed by Bob Dylan and his band, which included Julian in the lineup playing guitar, recorded at Santa Barbara on June the 17th of this year. Day and Age from Julian's album World's Fair, released back in 2015. And as he mentions in the interview, he'll be highlighting some of the tunes from that album in his solo performances. Fruits of My Labour, which Julian recorded with his partner Margaret Glasby from her terrific album of covers last year, The Golden Heart Protector, and started off with Northern Shuffle from Julian's previous album, Speak to Me. Now, I've said that Julian will be touring Australia in September, and he will be, and I'll give you those dates right now. On September the 11th, he'll be at the Adelaide Festival Centre. September the 12th, the Theatre Royal in Hobart. September the 13th at the Melbourne Recital Centre. September the 14th, also at that venue. September the 16th in Canberra at Street Theatre. September the 17th in Sydney at the City Recital Hall. And September the 18th at Byron's Theatre in Byron Bay. And September the 19th, the Old Museum in Brisbane. So a few chances to see Julian Large in concert in Australia, a compelling guitarist. Let's return to our interview with Julian Large. A little bit more music from the album Speak to Me. This is a song or a tune called Nothing Happens Here, and we'll continue our conversation, and in this part of the interview, concentrate on the tunes from the latest album, Scenes From Above.

0: I've read that you were, in fact, in the PR for the album on your own website, you were thinking about what you call folkloric music before you made the latest album. Can you tell us about that? You were kind of exploring or listening to different areas. Tell us about that exploration.
1: Well, sure. I mean, the band Jamadesky on organ and piano, and Kenny Wallison on drums, and Jorge Roder on bass. I mean, this is, on one hand, it would be very understandable to say, well, hey, it's like a groove, it's a groovy band, you know, or, you know, have a bias towards songs that are kind of explosive and, you know, all this other stuff, just because these are musicians who can do everything. They can do the full range, you know. But I think I wanted to explore the other side of that range, which, when I say folkloric, I think I mean everything from traditional American folk music to South American folk music, or, you know, Colombian folk music, Peruvian folk music, Bartok folk music, you know, Hungarian music, everything. Just this essence that, and this is just me speaking as a fan of music, but a lot of that music I'm referencing to me is very poetic. It's got a kind of ancient quality to it. And I think having a bias towards those sensibilities with an ensemble that might typically go more explosive, that was a fun challenge, you know? So writing ballads, writing these kind of beautiful languid songs, and then the band becomes kind of a vehicle for texture, you know, and interpretation rather than soloing per se, or reaching some dramatic arc, you know? So, and of course, live, all that music takes on a completely different shape. But I guess me saying folkloric is a way of saying, you know, the essence of music that's shared across all genres. And implicit in that is kind of a quietude or solitude.
0: What was it that led you to that exploration? Was it just a natural thing from your own listening, or was there something that prompted that prior to the recording of the new album?
1: I think I was just, I don't know, you know, I think I was just thinking what would be an interesting way to, the world to invite the players into, you know, most importantly, that's who I was thinking about, is what would I want to call Jamadesky for? Do you know, or Jorge Roder, Kenny Wallace, these are cats who can just do anything. So I think just the process of listening to them and thinking about them is might have been the step one of, like, well, if I really gave it some thought, I don't think I've heard this kind of record from these people, which is really a fun part of the process. Yeah.

0: Hello, this is Julian Lage, and you are listening to Off the Record.
1: I believe that you wanted this album to be quite different to the last one, where, you know, rather than you being a band leader, it was more of an ensemble approach. Is that right?
0: Yeah. Oh, yeah, that's true. Yeah, the previous record was built more or less around the trio. I was playing with the most, Dave King and Jorge Roeder. And then around us, Levon Henry and Chris Davis and Patrick Warren, they were like another trio, and they kind of filled out and filled in and sort of surrounded us with this whole world of sound. It was really wonderful. But you're right, for this quartet record, it's more like a traditional jazz band in the sense that everybody is 100%. You know, you kind of have this 400% thing that it adds up to, where decisions about arrangements, decisions about composition, and but really the whole thing are made rather collectively, rather than being kind of a unified core with a more auxiliary team around it. So in both cases, everyone's thinking that way. You know, you being with the sextet, but this one is particularly interdependent.
1: Is that how you prefer to work, or you just wanted to do that to do something different?
0: Just different. Yeah, different. They're both great. All the versions are great, really. But I did, for this band, it felt like the right, you know, where we were called

0: some of the people you've worked with over the years are quite incredible, but a few names pop out, and I wanted to ask you about working with John Zorn, who has made some remarkable material. When you're working with people like John Zorn or Gary Burton, or how does that what direction do you have, or how does that work for you? You know, where do they sort of bring you into that process?
1: That's a great, it's a great question. I'm not sure I know, but I, you know, to be honest, but Zorn is one of my dearest friends, and we've been lucky to make a lot of music together. And so, you know, as a composer, he's writing music for, you know, me to play, and with me in mind, and you know, that's a big privilege. So I think that's the invitation to bring everything possible to the moment, right? You know, so he's done his part. I got to show up and learn and respect and love the music and all the things and get lost in it. And with Gary Burton, it's similar, though not from a compositional point of view as in the same way as Zorn. I mean, Gary, one of the greatest masters and band leaders, he's, I think what's of note is that he makes everybody who he plays with really rise to their highest level. You know what I mean? And that's a superpower. You feel like your best self when you're with Gary or with Zorn. And that's my experience of it. I can't speak for their impulse or, you know, to hire me or to call, you know, any of that. I don't really know. I feel really lucky, and I recognize that they've got a vision, and I want to be a part of that vision. I want to help with that in any way possible.
0: Hey, one of the things that surprises me constantly about John Zorn is just how prolific he is. He just keeps recording all the time, doesn't he?
1: Oh my God, yes. Zorn's recorded so much music, and he keeps recording. I mean, it's mind-boggling. It's mind-boggling.
0: I love the Spillane album.
1: Oh yeah, that's a great record. Great record.
0: Got some great guitar on that, hasn't it? Some great guitars.
1: Oh yeah. No, Zorn's understanding of the history of the guitar, let alone every other instrument. But if you're just talking about the guitar, it's remarkable. I mean, he knows the guitar and he knows what's possible, and it's part of the reason it's so fun. He can push you to places you didn't realize you could go as a guitar player.

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1: Getting back to the latest album, I got sidetracked there. There's a track There's a track on it titled "Solid Air," which I thought might have been a cover version or interpretation of a John Martin song, but it's not. It's an original composition.
0: It is, but it's a tribute to John Martin.
1: Oh, great.
0: I'm a fan. No. Yeah. I'm a big fan. Oh, wow. He's the best. So yeah, that's just a dedication to him.
1: Wow. And because he used the very special guitar on some of those recordings he did, didn't he?
0: You know what? It sounds like it, but I don't know the details. I just love the records. That's I grew up listening to those as a kid with my father. But you know what? That would make sense that he's doing something different because there's nothing. It's like Lead Belly or something. It's really a different sound.
1: Wow. Yeah. It's interesting that you were listening to him because he wasn't that big in America, was he? But you
0: know, I don't think so. Not comparatively. No. But oh my God, he's just fantastic.
1: Wow.
0: You know, those who know really love him.

0: Is that the sort of music that you influenced you or you listened to when you were young?
1: Sure. I mean, yeah, it was my family had such a variety of such a varied sense of musical taste, you know, whether it be Jim Hall or Jobim or Coltrane or T-Bone Walker or Stevie Ray Vaughan or John Martin or James Taylor. I mean, it was just kind of music, you know? I was very fortunate to be around just different stuff, I guess.
0: How does that influence? I mean, obviously on that tribute to John Martin, that's sort of evident on the new album. What else was working on those compositions? Because I believe you started off with maybe more than 50 pieces of music to start with.
1: Yeah, I wrote a lot of tunes and then kept cutting them down to find, you know, you see, yeah, just see what the actual purpose or intention of the record was. At least for me at that time, that was a good process to overwrite and then whittle it down and then write a little more, then whittle it down. You know, like any writing project, whether it be with music or words, you just kind of have to maybe listen to the see what's unfolding and respond to it the best you can.
0: So with a tune like Storyville, where did that spring from? I mean, Storyville's obviously a famous New Orleans location, but I'm not sure whether that was actually inspired the tune. Is that, how did that come about?
1: I just always loved that title. And there was also a jazz club called Storyville somewhere else that I was thinking of at the time, right? But that's kind of more like a squib, like we were talking about with Nels. Yeah. Improvisational piece, but that has a real launch pad and a homecoming of sorts at the end. But I felt as the records coming together that one possessed something I hadn't really experienced before. And especially in the hands of that band, it was just like, wow, this is really fun.

0: Hello, this is Julian Lage, and you are listening to Off the Record.
1: I particularly also like talking drum. Can you tell us about
0: thanks.
1: That?
0: Oh, thanks. Yeah. Well, that's a cool tune. It's a groovier tune as far as the beat than a lot of the stuff on the record, but it's a little bit unorthodox in how it moves. But, you know, I that was just one that I, you know, again, I'll say this about talking drum, but I could say it about any of them. They came to life with the band. You know, they're just an offering. To say, well, is this a thing? And as soon as I heard everybody play all these songs in particular, just the night before the session, it kind of revealed itself that, oh, wow, these are the ones that really seem to speak to the band. They don't require rehearsing. We can jump right into it. And that was, I don't know, it was exciting. Very exciting.
1: How much time do you give the other musicians with the music before you record it? Like, do you send it all to them and sort of they all sort of work through it and then come into the studio? How does that work?
0: In this case, I got together independently with Jorge and Tenny, and I got together independently with Medeski. But it's, you know, but the tunes aren't super hard. You know what I mean? There's not a whole lot to learn as much as just, you just play them, and almost better to play if everyone's learning them at the same time, you know.
1: Fantastic to talk to you, Julian. Really,
0: you as well. You're so sweet. Thank you. Thank you for your time and your thoughtful questions. I really do appreciate it.
1: Well, thank you for the music.

Well, I hope you've enjoyed the music of Julian Large and our interview with Julian. And in part two of our interview, we heard the following tracks from his latest album, Talking Drums, Story...

Something More and Ocala. And we also heard Nothing Happens Here from his album Speak to Me, released a couple of years ago. Well, let's change the musical mood a bit, in fact, dramatically, and hear a couple of other well-known guitarists, I reckon, Keith Richards and Ronnie Wood. I'm pretty excited about the latest Rolling Stones album titled Foreign Tongues. It is easily one of the best albums they've made in recent decades. There are some outstanding tracks on it, including a couple that I'm about to play now. First of all, in a kind of country style with a very political message, Ringing Hollow, and then an interpretation of a Chuck Berry number called Beautiful Delilah. The Rolling Stones and their album Foreign Tongues, which has just gone to number one in the UK.

0: Yeah.
1: The Rolling Stones and a version of Beautiful Delilah, a song that they first recorded way back in 1964 for the BBC, a Chuck Berry song, and of course heavily influenced by Chuck Berry and a whole lot of blues artists from the Chess label back in those days. And we also heard a song of a different kind, Ringing Hollow, from the latest album, Foreign Tongues, also. And a very political song if you listen to the lyrics carefully. And boy, I won't say it's a return to form because, you know, many people would argue that some of the Rolling Stones' recent albums have been okay. I particularly like the Blue and Lonesome Blues album of a few years back. And Hackney Diamonds was a step in the right direction, but I think this is a much better album. Way better production, I think, from Andrew Watt, who tended to be a little bit over the top on the last album, but maybe that was something to do with what Mick Jagger wanted. But certainly this album has got some outstanding tracks. It'll be interesting to see if the Stones go out on tour to celebrate the anniversary of, it's their 60th anniversary on the road. It's absolutely amazing that they're still around making records as good as this latest one. Hope you enjoyed the music on Off the Record this week and our interview with Julian Lage. I'll be back with you again next week. Hope you have a great week. I'll be back on Off the Record, brought to you on the satellite network of the Community Broadcasting Association of Australia, supported by the Community Broadcasting Foundation.

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1: Lately, we've seen a high proportion of Australian records, which is gratifying to see on these hit parades. 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

0: feel like I could just go forever now. 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
5: 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Welcome to the greatest show on Community Radio Network. We play 1 hour of Australian music from all over the country, from all the different genres, and we do it with a smile and lots of words. My name is Mick Radojkovic, and of course, joined by Jules Lefebvre. Hey, Jules.
6: Hey, Mick. How are you going? How's your week in music been? Any big news? Any big gigs? What's been going on?
5: Oh, always. I saw Full Flower Moon Band last week, which was so amazing, as well as Girl and Girl. And yes, I'm planning more shows this coming weekend. So yeah, trying to get out there, trying to see as much as possible, as always. How about you?
6: Oh, it's been great. I've been diving into the new Swap Meet record, which has been absolutely fantastic. It's out today. It's so good. Gosh, I've been listening to a bit of international music this week as well. Charlie XCX's new album Landed, which is less relevant for us, but that's a big one I've been getting into. I was lucky enough to speak to our first artist that we're going to play on the show the other day about a big new thing that's coming. What's happening, Mick? Where are we going first?
5: Well, let's do that. Let's play the amazing artist that you spoke to during the week, Jem Casadaley. We've been talking about her releasing a debut album for so long, and it's finally been announced. We'll tell you all about it afterwards. Let's get into it. This is All I'm Thinking About from Jem Casadaley, kicking off the Tuck Shop. Here we go.

0: Oh, yes. You're listening to The Tuck Shop on the Community Radio Network. And we kicked off the show with the wonderful Jem Casadaley with her brand new single, All I'm Thinking About. She's also just announced that her debut album is going to come out next month, Mick. We have been waiting 4 years. Friday, the 28th of August, we'll see the release of Tattoos Used to Come Off in the Pool. That is the debut.
1: Great name.
0: Great name. Which is the debut album from Jem Casadaley, of course, the proud Gumbungia Bundjalung woman. Grew up in Brizzy as well, now resides in Sydney, the greatest city in the world, some may say. I don't know who they are. but she's been down here for a few months. And we've been waiting for Jem's debut album for a while now. And I spoke to her the other week for a piece that will come out in the paper in a few weeks' time around album release. And she was just saying, you know, it just didn't feel right. She was biding her time, waiting, writing and recording. She went over to Nashville as well to write and record a bunch of the tracks. And in the end, she just thought, you know what, this is the album that I wanted to create. And here it is. And it's an incredible record. It's really beautiful. I mean, I think she's just one of the best pop songwriters in the country, putting it bluntly. I think she has such a natural talent. She's got an incredible voice. I just love it. Just love it. And this is a fun track too. Bit of a sort of tongue-in-cheek track. What do you make of it, Mick?
1: Did she say anything about like having any pressure to release it? Like, was people saying every minute of the day, when's the album, when's the album? Or was she just like, nah, whatever?
0: You know what? She was the chillest, most down-to-earth person I think I may have ever interviewed. She was remarkably just so completely settled, and there was no pressure about, you know, obviously she has a famous last name, Casadaley. There's a lot of expectations that come with being a Casadaley, but she just approaches it and says, well, this is my music, this is what I love doing, and I was always going to release it on my own time. And
1: first of many albums.
0: First,
1: it's going to be great.
0: First of many albums, absolutely. It's going to be great. And there'll be plenty more. I think there'll be another single before the album drops, but we've already heard a bunch of them already, which is great. And of course, at the top of every Tuck Shop episode, we would like to acknowledge the traditional custodians of the land, the Gadigal people of the Eora Nation, where I am, and the Yugambeh people, where Mick is, and their continuing connection to land, sea and community. And we pay our respects to elders past and present. The Tuck Shop 2SER and the Community Radio Network recognise and respect their cultural heritage, beliefs and relationship with the land, which continue to be important to the descendants of these and other tribespeople living on the land today. We aim to passionately listen to the connection, stories, life and music from all Aboriginal and Torres Strait Islanders. And remember that this always was and always will be Aboriginal land. Mick, I know we say it every week, but this is a big show. This is a big show. I feel like we're getting into the time of the year. There's a lot of albums that tend to come out August, September, October, and we're really kicking into gear for those releases now. So who are we going to hear tonight? Just name drop some of these bands. My God.
1: I'm going to name drop Number One Dads. That's one big name. You already mentioned one, Swap Meet, coming up later. We've got Lottie McLeod. But before all of that, we are dropping one of our favourites here who have just also announced that they're bringing out their second album very soon. I'm talking about The Boys. The Boys are doing it all again with their second album, Concrete Cowboy, due out on the 23rd of October. For anyone who listens to The Tuck Shop for the last 5 years, nearly 6 years, you would know that this is a band we've consistently supported and played and loved to listen to. They got signed to a pretty major label a few years ago, released Luster, their debut, but they're just still kicking goals every time they release a new single. And, well, they've got a brand new one now. Welcome to My Brain from The Boys. They'll be hitting the road throughout October, right after this album drops, or around when the album drops. Can't wait to hear the new stuff. We've already heard a couple from them, including Bitch and Kill You Back. And they're really rocking it up a bit with this record, which I'm looking forward to. And this is no different. Welcome to My Brain. Should we play it, Jules?
0: Let's get into it.
1: Woo. The Boys.

0: out of Wollongong. That right there is the Beanstalks, who I am digging so hard right now. Hometown Hero is the name of that track and the name of their upcoming EP. They remind me of early days Middle Kids. They've just got a real great storytelling, really strong band behind them. That vocal's great. And I love, I guess, the very Aussie nature of the singing as well. That song is all about going home for Christmas and falling back into that situationship you never really moved on from. And yeah, keep an eye out for the Beanstalks. They've already supported a whole bunch of bands around the place, done a few festivals, growing. And I think you're going to hear a lot more of them when this EP drops. We also had in the middle there Odette, who we haven't heard anything from for a couple of years now, Jules, since 2024 when she released Seahorses. But she has had a pretty amazing time of it the last couple of years. She's now announced on her socials that she's sober. She's not had a drink for over a year. And she's released this song at a time when I feel like she's in a really good place. She's written that she's never felt like a song has come from the heart more than this song. So she says she was an alcoholic, an addict, severely mentally ill for a very long time and many years, and she didn't think she could get through that and write a song, but she's done that, and she's released which includes some really nice strings, but also I reckon a clarinet in there, Jules, which I very much dig. And the instrumentation is so beautiful. It's really layered, and of course, Odette's voice just soars above it because she just has a brilliant voice and a brilliant songwriting ability. But a great return from Odette, hey?
1: Yeah, so strong. I loved Herald, which was the album, her second album she released in 2021. It was so beautiful, and she sort of, as she talks about, she fell away a bit after that and had just had so many challenges that she's thankfully overcome, and she's in such a wonderful place. And it's just so great that she's back releasing music. She has such a gift for songwriting. She obviously has that incredible voice. And I think this track is still classic Odette. Yeah, you're right. That really rich instrumentation. It just sounds so lush and beautiful. I just can't wait to hear more music. And I'm just so happy that she's back among us releasing music. It's just great.
0: And just a sort of example of the love that she has in the industry too, I just jumped on her socials when she announced this song, and she's got comments from like Alex Leahy, Greta Ray, Kira Peru, Bats, Total Tommy, Maddie Jane, just like the who's who of, you know, amazing, well, I must say mostly female artists, but I think everyone's loving that she's back into in the scene. And up the top we had The Boys celebrating their second album announcement, which will be out on the 23rd of October. The album will be called Concrete Cowboy. The song we played was Welcome to My Brain. And yeah, The Boys can't do any wrong in my eyes. That was a great track. And well, the album will be awesome. We already know that. So just bring it on, The Boys. Cannot wait. All right, where are we heading now, Jules?
1: We are shutting up shop. We're leaving Sydney and the East Coast, and we're heading over to Boorloo, Perth with a band called Polly, and they've just arrived at the release of their highly anticipated EP called Maybe, and this is the main single from it. It's called Shut Up. Let's get into it.

0: Yeah.
1: I'm caught in a whirlpool of feedback.
0: Love it.
1: Still going. That was Swap Meet with a huge new single called Seeds. It's off their brand new debut album, which is out now. It's called Mount Zero. It's an incredible record. Now, they've been probably, I reckon, one of the most hyped groups of the year. They've sort of ridden this kind of big wave of accolades sort of maybe since the end of last year. People started talking about this in my feed and people were, have you heard Swap Meet? Have you heard Swap Meet? Have you seen them? Have you seen them? Yes. Yes, I'm all over it, and I love it. Absolutely love it. If you're not across them, they're a four-piece band from Kaurna country down in Adelaide. Venus O'Brien is on guitar and vocals. Joshua Doherty is on bass. Maxwell Elphick on guitar, drums, and vocals. And Jack Medlin on also guitar, drums, and vocals. Funny story, actually. They sort of all played every instrument, basically, for this record. They put it together in a house near Port Noarlunga, I believe, is the place down in South Australia, with a ping pong table in a big house. They sort of all recorded it. And they kind of all swapped vocals and guitars and everything throughout the entire record. So basically everyone kind of plays everything throughout the album.
2: Is that why they're called Swap Meet?
1: potentially. And they've been going for a few years now, just spending years trekking back and forth to Melbourne and back to play gigs, to Sydney and back and play gigs. Apparently their debut show was in Wollongong and the entire audience was full of their friends from Adelaide who had driven all the way see them in the Gong, which is absolutely amazing. And Mount Zero, I'm sure if there are any people from near the Grampians listening, Mount Zero's a peak in the Grampians that you pass. And it sort of became, the band have said, this sort of emblem of them as they just trekked back and forth that long, long road from Melbourne to Adelaide. Mick, have you listened to the record? What do you think? Because I can imagine
2: over
1: this would be
2: and over
1: right
2: and
1: up your alley.
2: Over. Oh, it is such an amazing record. And I saw them live recently at the Against the Grain Festival in Brisbane. Had a good little chat to Maxwell, the guitarist, and humble, lovely, lovely fella. I had a good chat about the record. And I said to him that when I had a chat, I said, that song you played, Seeds, hadn't been released at that point. And I said, that was my favorite. And he goes, well, you'll hear it on the record. And I said, yeah, it's awesome. So had to play that one today because it really is one of the highlights on that Mount Zero record. They're going to be massive. They've already got a huge tour lined up for the States. So at South by Southwest earlier in the year. And they're about to do about 20 or 30 dates around US, Europe, England, like, it's just set up. They're going great, great guns, but cannot wait to see them take over.
1: Yeah, absolutely. Me too. And yes, get listening to the record. It's out now, Swap Meet, Mount Zero. Before that, you heard The Halves with their brand new single, Grace, out of Melbourne. It follows the release of their lead single, Trackstar. They've announced that a brand new EP, their second EP, Opus, will be arriving on 9th of September. I really like that track, Mick. I hadn't really heard of The Halves, I'm not going to admit. One of these bands. It's amazing considering how often you and I are trawling the internet for amazing new Australian music, how often we miss bands, which is part of the great thing about it as well. Can you tell me a bit about The Halves? They originally came from Brizzy, right?
2: Out of Brizzy originally, and then they all sort of migrated down to Melbourne. They're sort of cashing in, but they're latching onto that sort of post-punk revival that we're seeing happen right now. And it's sort of, I reckon you could probably thank Amel and the Sniffers for that real drive that this sort of sound of music has been doing. But I really like the abrasive sort of sound they've got. It's driving, it's pumping, it is post-punky, but they've just got a real good mix of that tension but also melody that I think highlights their songs. I haven't seen them live yet. They have supported a few big bands like Full Flower and Sex Mask and Velvet Club, but I'm keen to see them live as soon as I can because they look like a lot of fun.
1: Well, speaking of, they've got a couple. They've been doing a few dates around the place. They recently played Black Bear Lodge up in Brizzy, the Burdekin down in Sydney. If you're listening to this before the 25th, they'll be at Dicey Riley's down in the Gong, the Wollongong. They'll also be playing The Tote in Melbourne, which is an amazing gig. Congratulations. The Tote in Melbourne on the 7th of August as well. So they are getting around the traps as well for that EP. And up the top before that, you heard that wonderful single. I really, really dig that. It's called Shut Up from Polly over in Perth. They've just released their brand new EP, Maybe. We've played, I think, a few of the tracks before, Forget You, Tell Your Friends, Doubt. I think it's a really strong track from them, and I'm looking forward to listening to the whole EP in this entirety. They say it sort of feels like isn't it always, the start of a new chapter for them. Every song changed so much throughout the recording process. We never really forced anything. We kind of just followed whatever felt right. I believe they're also doing a bunch of shows around the traps elsewhere, so look that up online if you want to go see Polly. They've supported a heap of bands over the years. Spacey Jane, Bella, Lip Bombs, Hockey Dad, the Grogans, Teen Jesus and the Gene Teasers. Oh, my goodness. Mm-hmm. Anyway, Mick, we better get rolling because we've got this to dive into now.
2: One of our good mates here at the Tuck Shop is a little fella called Tom Jancic. Now, Tom Jancic, you would know, of course, from Big Scary. It's probably the first place you noticed him. He was a part of No Mono. But then there's his solo venture, and that is Number One Dads. This, I guess, side project for Tom Jancic has been going for 3 albums already, so I wouldn't even call it a side project. Maybe it's his main project nowadays, but we just know he just jumps around from project to project. He now lives in London, Jules, which is where he's been sort of writing and recording and producing, of course, because he knows a very good producer. And he's just announced his 4th album, which will be out on the 16th of October via his the label Pie Eater, which, you know, has a lot of great artists already on there. This first single is going to be called Already Something. The album's called Every Little Fire. And it's 6 years, can you believe, since Golden Repair came out. I think Big Scary sort of drops a couple in the middle there as well. Maybe No Mono. So he's always doing something, and he's been producing for a lot of great artists that we know and play on this show as well. But this song, produced and mixed by him himself in small rooms, he says, small DIY studios. He says the album itself is going to reflect the conditions of its making. So imperfections were left in, longer takes, tempo fluctuations, breaths. I love that. And he says the result is an album that sounds handmade in the best sense. So let's introduce ourselves to the new Number One Dads record out on the 16th of October, Every Little Fire. This is Already Something, our track of the week.
1: Absolutely.
2: On the Tuck Shop.
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0: Hi, this is Tom from Number One Dads, and you're listening to Mick and Jules on the Tuck Shop.

0: Mick, we got to get out of here.
1: Let's get out of here with some Sweat Baby. What a great little segment there. Tamara and the Dreams as well, singing Beautiful Woman on the Coast in Portugal. She had Lottie McLeod with her brand new Wednesdays at the Waterloo. And up top, number one dads, Already Something. It's been a great show, Jules.
0: Partying it up. Hope you have a wonderful week. Thank you for listening. We'll catch you next time. Let's go.
1: See y'all. Peace.
0: Bye.

And it's a welcome to Saturday Action for this Saturday. My name's Ian McGrady and I present a music program devoted to pop, beat, disco, electronica, and anything from the 1960s up until present day. So on tonight's program, we're going to feature hits and memories from the decades of the 1960s, 1960 to 1969, as well as the 70s, years from 1970 through to 1979. So it's a mixture of 60s and 70s tonight, and we're going to start right now with four in a row.

0: I certainly was in the right.
1: Yeah, it's definitely
0: like
1: he was cruising for
0: bruising. Yeah,
2: I don't know, I was really drunk at the time.
3: You just told me it was in Cumberland Town, but he's asking why he doesn't come up on 3:11. So after I yelled and screamed and telling him why it wasn't coming on 3:11.

0: And that was the Rooftop Singers and Walk Right In from 1963. You might remember that Dr. Hook attempted a rather successful version of that in the 1970s. Before the Rooftop Singers, you heard an Aussie band by the name of Sherbet, who had clocked up many hits throughout the 1970s. And that was, I think that was probably one of their best. That was called Only One You. From 1975, also in that mix, you heard the Rolling Stones and Honky Tonk Women from 1969. Also began with Pink Floyd and Money from their classic album called Dark Side of the Moon. And going to a break now and be back very soon with much, much more. If you have just joined us, you're listening to 106.7 Phoenix FM, the voice of your community, and the name of the program is called Saturday Action. So back very, very soon.
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2: And before the break there, you heard a Chain and their big hit from 1971 called Black and Blue, and Chain were an Australian band who made it big on the progressive rock and blues circuit. They started in the late 1960s and had that number one hit back in 1971. Before Chain, you heard Christine Quaite and Tell Me Mama from 1964, also Gary Mills and Top Teen Baby from 1960, and I began with Bill Nelson, who was in the band Bebop Deluxe, and a track that should have been a hit back in 1979 was actually from an album called Sound on Sound, and that was called Furniture Music. Now coming up, some more great tracks.

And you just heard late David Bowie and a track from his Ziggy Stardust album. And that was called Suffragette City from 1972. Also in that mix you heard Doris Day and Move Over Darling from 1964. The Twilights and Time and Motion Study Man from 1967. And I began this bracket with Free and All Right Now from 1970 going to 1971. Well, coming up next, we've got some more great songs from the 60s and 70s, and we'll start with this one.

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6: And before the break there, you heard Marty Roan and 13 Women from 1966. Falling in Love Again by Ted Mulry from 1971. Before that, Hello Guthrie and City of New Orleans from 1972. And I began this bracket with The Monkees and Love Is Only Sleeping from their album called Pisces, Aquarius, Capricorn and Jones from 1967. Well, we've got four tracks coming up now, and these are by all women, and some classics amongst them. So four in a row now from female singers from the 1960s and 70s.

And you just heard Bacara, and yes sir, I Can Boogie from 1977. Also in that mix, you also heard You Made Me What I Am by Cheryl Gray, later to become Samantha Sang, which was her real name in the first place. And before that, I Will Follow Him by Little Peggy March from 1962. And I began with Maxine Nightingale, and right back where we started from 1976. Got some more great tracks coming up now. These are now four from the 1970s, and I'll begin with a bit of a humorous one. This is The Adventures of Barry McKenzie by Smacker Fitzgibbon from 1972, and it came from the movie Barry McKenzie, and I'm going to play for you right now, Smacker Fitzgibbon.

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2: And before that break there, you heard the following tracks. Rachel by Russell Morris from 1970. Jacinda Tell a Lie by Jerry Manro from 1971. It's a great song, that one. Kissing in the Back Row of the Movies by The Drifters from 1973. And I began with Smacker Fitzgibbon and The Adventures of Barry McKenzie from 1972. Okay, we've got four in a row now from the 1960s. And first up is a track by Barry Ryan, who had this number one hit back in 1968. This is called Eloise. Hope you like it.

You heard Chris Montez and Call Me from 1966, Making Time by Creation from 1967. Also in that mix, Come Outside by Mark Sun from 1962. Began with Eloise by Barry Ryan from 1968. We've got a few more tracks to go for tonight's program, all 60s and 70s show, and got a good one coming up right now.

And you just heard Colin Hewitt and Superstar from 1971. Also in that mix, Sunshine and I Feel Fine by Ram Jam Big Band. And I began with The Motors and Airport from 1978. Well, that's pretty much the program for tonight. I hope you've enjoyed. This has been Saturday Action. My name's Ian McGrady. Have a great week. Bye for now.

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0: G'day and welcome to The Hot 30 with Maddie around Australia. My name's Maddie and thanks to Craig, I'm about to bring you the hottest 30 songs in this country as voted by you. This week's show would not have happened if it wasn't for Craig burning the midnight oil last night to get this show organised and ready for you. There's one new entry into the countdown this week, 15 Aussies in the countdown overall. That makes it a 50% Aussie countdown. My future hit is from Swedish House Mafia and Like Lee. It's called Happiness Is So Sad. Craig will be by with your entertainment news and, of course, the UK Top 5 and the engagements that have happened this week. Tom Cruise's daughter says, "Nah, I don't want your last name," and the goodie that has passed. You can get your votes into the Hot 30, 1800 646 376 or go to hot30.au. My hit pick is also on the way from Kygo and Max McKnone. It's called Take Me Back. You're going to love this song. Pete Reynolds will be by with the global number ones and the news wrap-up in LA Spins next hour. And Richard Tucker will also be by with the US Top 5. All right, let's get stuck into this week's show by finding out what you've been voting for.
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0: One man, 30 hits, zero compromises. He's not here to play it safe. He's here to play them all. 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
11: Last week, Olivia Rodrigo clocked up week number 3 in the number 1 position with her song Drop Dead. This is the Ultimix you're hearing in the Hot 30.

0: A song that was number one not 4 weeks ago in the countdown, the AI song of Josh Fawaz, Like a Prayer, dropping down three to number 30. Has Australia said no to AI music? We'll find out next week in the countdown. Also in there, last week's number one, Olivia Rodrigo and Drop Dead. That is the Ulti remix you've heard in the Hot 30. Moving on with the countdown, in at number 29 and down one, Ben Renner and Oscar Jammo with Crave You.
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0: Brand new to the countdown this week, in at number 28, it was a former future hit in the countdown, Vassy and Busta, Day and Night. In at number 28, also in there, down one, Ben Renner and Oscar Jammo with Crave You. Not too far away, the new one from Tame Impala. But first, here's Craig with your latest entertainment news.
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3: Hey everybody, this is Craig checking your entertainment news. Well, a couple of engagements this week. British singer Sam Smith has confirmed their engagement to fashion designer Christian Cowan after 3 years together. Smith revealed the news in an interview with the New York Times, also announcing their upcoming album, Hazel Eyes, titled Inspired by the Colour of Cowan's Eyes, due for release on the 21st of August. And another pop star and footballer, pop singer Madison Beer and Los Angeles Chargers quarterback Justin Herbert are engaged after nearly 1 year of dating. The couple announced the news on Instagram, with Herbert getting down on one knee in a casual white t-shirt and sneakers. Beer captioned the post simply, "Meet my fiancé." Well, Suri Cruz, the 20-year-old daughter of Hollywood superstar Tom Cruise and actress Katie Holmes, has legally changed her surname, dropping Cruz in favour of Noelle, her mother's middle name. The Carnegie Mellon University student, who was raised by Holmes following her parents' 2012 divorce, is now registered to vote under the name Suri Noelle. A source close to the family says the change was Suri's way of honouring her mother and establishing her own identity, while also helping her avoid unwanted attention from the paparazzi. And British wildlife presenter and beloved comedian Bill Oddie has died aged 85. Best known in Australia as a member of the comic trio The Goodies, alongside Tim Brooke Taylor and Graham Garden, Oddie later became one of Britain's most respected wildlife broadcasters, hosting BBC programs. His agent and friend David Foster described him as the country's best loved birder, adding that it was never fame Oddie valued, but rather encouraging others to respect and protect the natural world. Oddie spoke openly throughout his life about his battle with bipolar disorder and depression. That's it for the world of entertainment right now. I'll be back later on the Hot 30 with Matt.
4: Number 27.

0: dropping down two spots this week to number 26, Zara Larsson, and the Aussie remix of Midnight Sun, also in there. Brand new from Madonna, second week in, and moving up to Danceteria. What do you think of it for Madonna? I've got to admit, 5 decades of Madonna, I thought it wouldn't be that good. I was wrong. Great song. Not too far away in the Hot 30, we'll catch up with Craig for the UK Top 5. I've got a flashback on the way as well, and my future hit from Swedish House Mafia. And Likey Lee, Happiness Is So Sad, is under 15 minutes away. Up next, the top 25 songs in this country, as voted by you. You're on the Hot 30 with Maddie.
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0: Welcome back to the Hot 30 with Maddie. On the way for you in the next 30 minutes, I'm going to take you back to 2020 with a song that holds a special place in my heart for a fallen friend. Also, my future hit from Swedish House Mafia and Likey Lee, Happiness Is So Sad. Plus, we'll be catching up with Craig. He's got your UK top five. This one is up 5. It entered last week. It's the latest one from Tame Impala. It's called Afterthought. You're on the Hot 30 with Maddie right around Australia.
12: 25.

0: It's my future hit this week in the Hot 30 with Maddie, the latest one from Swedish House Mafia and Likey Lee. The song is called Happiness Is So Sad. Do you like it? Well, you can vote for it. Vote at hot30.au. Also, when they're moving up five, the latest one from Kevin, Tame Impala and Afterthought. If you like that, vote for it. Here's Craig with the UK Top 5.
1: The Hot 30 UK Top 5 with Craig. Craig here for this week's UK Top 5. Ella Langley matches her personal best at number 5 with Choosin' Texas. Olivia Rodrigo's Stupid Song climbs back up 2 spots to number 4. Another and 54 Ultra reach yet another new peak at number 3 and up 1 spot with Talk To You. The World Cup may be over, but the official 2026 anthem Die Die from Shakira and Burna Boy rises 3 places to number 2. And at number 1 for an 18th week, now level with Frankie Lane's I Believe from 1953 as the longest running number 1 single of all time, Sam Fender and Olivia Dean with Rain Me In. The record could be theirs outright next week. That's the UK Top 5. Now back to the Hot 30 with Maddie around Australia. 24.

0: This week to number 23, Somba and Homewrecker. Also in there, down three spots to number 24, the first of two entries from Gracie Abrams in the countdown this week, Look at My Life. The next one is not that far away to give you a clue as to where she is sitting in the countdown. Not too far away, I've got a flashback to Andy DeGood and his cover of Together in Electric Dreams 2020. It is going out to a mate of mine that we lost in 2020, sadly. A life cut short that shouldn't have been. Dropping down seven spots this week in the Hot 30 with Maddie Fisher and Tones and I and their song Favour. You're on the Hot 30 with Maddie right around Australia.
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0: On the Hot 30 with Maddie, dropping down three spots, the second and final entry from Gracie Abrams this week in the countdown. Hit the Wall, the And Four remix you're hearing in the Hot 30. Also in there, a flashback to Andy DeGood together in Electric Dreams, going out to my long-lost mate Andy C, who we lost in 2020, sadly, in unfavourable conditions. Also in at number 22, dropping down seven, Fisher and Tones and I with the song Favour. Well, around the corner in the Hot 30, we'll be catching up with Peter Reynolds for the global number ones and the news wrap-up in LA Spins. Plus, of course, my hit pick from Kygo and Max McKnown. It's called Take Me Back. 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

0: Welcome back to the Hot 30 with Maddie. This would be hour number two, meaning I'm about to get stuck into the top 20 songs in this country that have been voted in by you. I've got a request coming in just a couple of moments for a friend of the show and a South Coast FM Gippsland listener. Pitt Reynolds will be by with the global number ones and the news wrap up in LA Spins. And my hit pick from Kygo and Max McKnown is under 45 minutes away. You will hear that this hour in the Hot 30 with Maddie. Don't forget, you can always catch up with the Hot 30 with Maddie by going to Mixcloud. 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There you can hear the Hot 30 with Maddie back episodes or the Hot 30 with Craig back episodes for all the time that I've had off. And I've got to say, this week's show, once again, is thanks to Craig. He got the entire show put together for me last night so I could walk into the studio and just do the voice. How cool is he? What a great mate. All right, let's find out what you've been voting for this hour in the Hot 30 with Maddie.
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0: Fisher featuring Florence Aman and What a Life. David Guetta and Bebe Rexha and Those Sad Girls.
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0: BMW's new i3 is so hot, the company opened pre-orders months ahead of schedule. Uber has announced stricter background checks for its drivers. Who at Uber originally thought it was okay to have criminals driving people around?
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0: London-born Sienna Spyro has made a huge splash this year with her debut album, The Visitor, surpassing 1 billion streams. All three pre-album release singles have been hits: Die on This Hill, The Visitor, and You Stole the Show. Plus, her contribution to the Devil Wears Prada soundtrack, Material Lover, has also been a smash. This summer, she's hitting the U.S. festival circuit with appearances at Lollapalooza, Newport Jazz, and Outside Lands. Her upcoming My House World Tour is sold out. She'll be performing her original songs like this new track, which we love. Here's Sienna Spyro with the song of the week, Great Expectations.

0: 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LA Spins is available on all music and podcast platforms. That's LA Spins, you know, with a Z. And that's what's happening in LA and Hollywood. For LA Spins, I'm Peter Reynolds. So long from the City of Angels. Now back to the Hot 30 with Maddie.
1: Number 17.

0: down four and out of the top 15 to number 16, Olivia Rodrigo and Stupid Song. Also in there, down one, the song that has been in the countdown now for over 12 months, Olivia Dean and Man I Need. That song has already spent 12 weeks in the number one position non-consecutively. Six of them were last year, six of them were this year. And occasionally, it just keeps bumping up, but it's looking like it's on its way out. Around the corner in the Hot 30, my hit pick from Kygo and Max McKnown. It's called Take Me Back, but up next, the top 15 songs in this country, as voted by you.
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0: Welcome back to the Hot 30 with Maddie around Australia. On the way for you, the number one song from this time 2 years ago. It's from Dave Alday and a swag of other artists. Also, my hit pick from Kygo and Max McKnown, Take Me Back. This one, however, is up seven. It's Fisher featuring Florence Amman, What a Life.
11: Number 15.

0: On the Hot 30 with Maddie, two songs that have moved up this week in the countdown, David Guetta and Bebe Rexha in at number 14 with Sad Girls, moving up a total of 6 spots. And the second one to move up 7 spots this week in the countdown, Fisher featuring Florence Aman, What a Life. That was the extended version you've heard in the Hot 30, taking out number 15 this week. Well, it's now time for my hit pick, and I've got a brand new one from Kygo and Max McKnone. The song is called Take Me Back. If you like it, you can vote for it. Vote at hot30.au. 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

0: the Hot 30 with Maddie, dropping down two spots this week to number 13, Tristan Black featuring Bianca. Aussies there with the song Wildfire. That one's been yo-yoing around the Hot 30. And my hit pick for this week from Kygo and Max McKnown, Take Me Back. If you like that, you can vote for it. Vote at hot30.au. Not too far away, the number one song from this time 2 years ago, featuring the likes of Dave O'Day, Andy Bell, Crystal Waters, Plum, Australia's Greg Gould, Sarah Potenza, Wynn Starks and Z Machine. They are all in this one song. In the meantime, down 9 to number 12, it's Ariana Grande and the Ultimix of Hate That I Made You Love Me on the Hot 30.
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0: On the Hot 30 with Maddie, it's a song that's always been known as a double entendre. However, the song is actually about the trumpets in the background, and it's got nothing to do with the feeling some people get when they're amorous. It's Milhouse and the Horny Dub, down one this week to number 11. Also in there, the number one from 2 years ago, from Dave Alday and the Gang, In the Name of Love. Around the corner in the Hot 30, not only will I have an instant request for a Cool FM listener, but we'll be catching up with Craig for more entertainment news, and Richard Tucker will also be by with the US Top 5. As I said, up next, I've got an instant request for a Cool FM Innisfail listener. 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

Back to the Hot 30 with Maddie. This will be hour number three, meaning I'm about to get stuck into the top 10 songs in this country that have been voted in by you. And I've got an Insta request coming in just a couple of moments for a Cool FM Innisfail listener. More entertainment news with Craig. And Victoria wins the lotto more than any other state. 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I'm sure it'll end up hitting the road eventually. 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

0: You'll get a once-off alert once a week every time a show is dropped, and it costs nothing to do. All right, let's find out what you've been voting for in hour number three.
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0: No matter where you are in Australia or around the world, you can get yourself a request into the Hot 30. This one is going out to Chantelle, who listens to Cool FM in Innisfail, and she wants to hear Queen, Radio Gaga, the Serbinski Disco Remix. 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

0: Hot 30 with Maddie, Milky and More Grab. We've gone with the David Guetta remix. He had to get his finger in the pie as well with Just the Way You Are, and going out to Chantel, Queen, and Radio Gaga, the Savinsky Radio remix out of 2022. Not too far away, we'll be catching up with Craig with all your entertainment news. This one is up 10. It's Adrian V and Out of Touch. You're on the Hot 30 with Maddie right around Australia.
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0: The biggest mover in the countdown this week, moving up 8 spots to number 8, Ella Langley and Choosing Texas. Also up 10, the second biggest mover, Adrian V and his cover of the song Out of Touch. Well, it's time to catch up with Craig to find out what's happening with the castle hitting a theatre near, well, mainly Victoria.
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3: Hey, it's Craig back with more entertainment news. Marvel Studios has sent Comic-Con into a frenzy, unveiling Ryan Gosling as the star of an all-new Ghost Rider film directed by Deadpool and Wolverine's Shawn Levy and set for release in 2028. Also announced was Black Panther 3, with British actor David Johnson stepping into the iconic role of T'Challa, a character originally brought to life by the late Chadwick Boseman. Audience has also got a first look at footage from Avengers Doomsday, featuring villain Doctor Doom commanding an army of giant mutant-hunting robots. The film is due December 2026, setting up a box office battle with June 3 on the very same day, already being dubbed June's Day. Well, tell him he's dreaming. This time it's actually happening. Beloved Australian comedy The Castle is heading to the stage with the original Working Dog team of Rob Sitch, Tom Gleisner, Santa Chiloro and Jane Kennedy returning as writers and producers. The theatrical adaptation will premiere in Melbourne in March 2027, marking 30 years since the film's 1997 release. Teams say they've been working on the stage version for more than 25 years, promising new laughs and contemporary references alongside all the classic Kerrigan moments audiences love. The social media announcement simply read, "This one's going straight to the pool room." And Victoria has been crowned Australia's luckiest lottery state, recording 138 Division 1 wins in the last financial year, the highest in the country, with more than $420 million in prizes claimed. However, New South Wales pipped Victoria on total prize money, taking home over $452 million and creating the most new millionaires. The biggest single win was an $80 million Powerball jackpot scooped by a retired Melbourne man in Altona. Among the luckiest postcodes nationally, well, Melbourne CBD postcode 3000 and Kansas Earlville postcode 4870. The Lotto spokesperson reminded Australians the message from every winner is always the same. You can't win if you're not in it. Let's wrap the entertainment news. Now back to the Hot 30 with Maddie.
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0: A song originally done by DB Boulevard in the noughties. It's KLP's version of Point of View. They are Aussie as well. Moving up one to number six and down one to number seven, Tame Impala and Jenny's remix of Dracula. Well, not too far away in the Hot 30. Not only will we be catching up with Richard Tucker for the US Top 5, but I've got the top five songs in this country that have been voted in by you. And do we have a brand new number one this week? You just have to keep listening to find out.
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0: Welcome back to The Hot 30 with Maddie, on the way for you in the next 30 minutes. Not only will we find out what the number one song is, I've got a DJ-only Ace remix flashback to the 90s from Strike and their song You Sure Do. Also, we'll be catching up with Richard Tucker, who's got your latest in the US Top 5. This one, however, is up 5. It's Sarah McLeod and the Super Jesus and Gravity 26.

0: On the Hot 30 with Maddie dropping down two spots from number two to number four, Offenbach featuring Star Sailor, and Four to the Floor also in there, up five. The extended version of Sarah McLeod and the Super Jesus, Gravity 2026, an absolutely awesome Aussie song. I can remember when the original came out, who would have thought it would be remixed? All right, it's time to catch up with Richard Tucker.
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1: 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It's time for the U.S. Top 5 Countdown. Let's get right into this week's biggest songs across America. At number 5, Ariana Grande, Hate That I Made You Love Me. Ariana continues to dominate headlines as she prepares to release her new album, Petal, this weekend, while also taking legal action against hackers who allegedly leaked unreleased music. At number 4, Ella Langley and Morgan Wallen with I Can't Love You Anymore. The country duo keeps climbing with another fan favorite, proving they're one of Nashville's hottest collaborations. At number 3, Stella Lefty with Boston. Stella's breakout hit continues to gain momentum, making her one of country music's fastest rising new stars. At number 2, Taylor Swift, I Knew It, I Knew You. Taylor is making waves with music from the life of a showgirl while fans continue celebrating one of pop's biggest years. And your number 1 song this week, Choosing Texas from Ella Langley. Ella holds on to the top spot with one of the biggest country hits in America, continuing an incredible chart run. That's your U.S. Top 5 Countdown. I'm Richard from Tucker 56 Radio. 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

0: on the Hot 30 with Maddie, dropping out of the number one position, down one to number two, Olivia Rodrigo and the Ulti remix of Drop Dead. That song having spent 4 weeks in the number one position. Also in there, up one to number three, Taylor Swift, I Knew It, I Knew You. That is the Ulti remix you've heard in the Hot 30. Well, there's one song left in the countdown. What song have we not heard? I can tell you that it's moved up quite a few spots from last week in the countdown, so it may not be what you expect it to be. In the meantime, I've gone back through my old record and CD collection to pull this treasure out from the early 90s. This is an Ace remix. This was an Australian remix company, and it's off volume 4. It's Strike, and their song You Sure Do. Up next, the number one song in the country. You're on the Hot 30 with Maddie right around Australia.
1: The Hot 30. So, I guess you've got nothing better to do either.

0: Thank you for counting down with us. 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
1: We've counted up your votes, and this is number one.

On the Hot 30 with Maddie, there's an Aussie in the number one spot, even though it is a cover. Tom Budden and Uninvited with Chase the Sun has moved up four spots this week to hold the number one position. Can they do it again next week? It's all based on your votes. Vote at hot30.au. Also in there, a flashback to the 90s with Strike You Sure Do. That was an Ace remix. Very hard to get your hands on too. Down one to number two, Olivia Rodrigo and Drop Dead. And up one to number three, Taylor Swift, My Cuz, and I Knew It, I Knew You. Even though I'll admit it that she doesn't know me from a bar of soap, I just recently found out via Family Tree that she's about my 16th or 17th cousin detached. I have zero claim to fame there. Well, that wraps up the Hot 30 with Maddie for yet another week. No matter where you are in Australia or around, remix, very hard to get your hands on too. Down one to number two, Olivia Rodrigo and Drop Dead. And up one to number three, Taylor Swift, My Cuz, and I Knew It, I Knew You. Even though I'll admit it that she doesn't know me from a bar of soap, I just recently found out via Family Tree that she's about my 16th or 17th cousin detached.

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Hi, this is Rail, and welcome to another Progressive Rock Machine, being beamed down to you from aboard the Prog Mothership, orbiting nearly 100 miles above your head. This week is our second Cure show. Last time, we heard the first two albums on show 503, which were Three Imaginary Boys from 79 and 17 Seconds from 80. So now it's albums 3 and 4, which are Faith from 81 and Pornography from 82, both albums in full. So let's get on with the show. But first, what are we listening to next week? Hi, this is Rail, the next Progressive Rock Machine. We take a look at some new prog acts from the Prog Rock magazine download for the label Dunk Records, with information to follow up and purchase the artist's material on the next Progressive Rock Machine. Faith is the third studio album by The Cure, released on the 17th of April 1981 by Fiction Records. The album saw the band continuing in the same gloomy vein as their previous effort, 17 Seconds from 1980. The stylistic theme would conclude with their next album, Pornography, in 1982. Preceded by the single Primary, the album was well received by critics and was a commercial success in the UK, peaking at number 14 on the UK album chart and staying on the chart for 8 weeks.

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And then we had the last two tracks, The Drowning Man and Faith. Much of Faith was written in the studio, Lowell Tolhurst says. We had been on the road constantly, switching between recording an album and touring. At least two songs on the album, All Cats Are Grey and The Drowning Man, were inspired by the Gormenghast novels of Mervyn Peake. Faith was the first album by The Cure to feature a six-string bass guitar. All Cats Are Grey, for which drummer Lowell Tolhurst has claimed a rare lyric writing credit, features Smith on keyboards and piano with no guitar at all. The album's cover, designed by former and future member Paul Thompson, is a veiled view of the church Bolton Priory in the fog. In a retrospective review, Chris True of AllMusic called Faith a depressing record, certainly, but also one of the most underrated and beautiful albums The Cure put together. In 2010, Fact ranked the album as one of the 20 best goth records ever made. Following the band's previous album, 1981's Faith album single, Charlotte Sometimes, was released. The single in particular, its nightmarish and hallucinatory B-side, Splintered in Her Head, would hint at what was to come in Pornography.

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1: 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But I'm the greatest living soul you'll ever
0: know. Pornography is the fourth album by The Cure, released in May 82 by Fiction Records. The sessions saw the band on the brink of collapse with heavy drug use, band infighting, and frontman Robert Smith's depression fueling the band's musical and lyrical content. Pornography represents the conclusion of The Cure's early, dark, gloomy musical phase, which began with their second album, 17 Seconds. Following its release, bassist Simon Gallup left the band and The Cure switched to a much lighter and more radio-friendly new wave sound. Although it was poorly received by critics at the time of release, Pornography was The Cure's most popular album to date, reaching number 8 on the UK album chart. It's since gone on to gain acclaim from critics and is now considered an important milestone in the development of the style of music known as Gothic Rock.

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I'm not sure if I'm going to be able to do that.

And that was the last two tracks from Pornography by The Cure, Cold and Pornography. In the words of Robert Smith regarding the album's conception, I had two choices at the time, which were either completely giving in, committing suicide, or making a record of it and getting it out of me. He also claims that he really thought that it was for the group. I had every intention of signing off. I wanted to make the ultimate F-off record and then sign off the band. Smith was mentally exhausted during that period of time. I was in a really depressed frame of mind between 81 and 82. The band had been touring for about 200 days a year, and it all got a bit too much because it was never any time to do anything else. Retrospective views of Pornography have been far more favourable than ones at the time of release. In his biography of The Cure, Never Enough, The Story of The Cure, Jeff Apter wrote that it turned out to be the kind of album, just like Lou Reed's Berlin or Bowie's Coke-Fueled Low, that required some distance and a good few years of musical history to be really appreciated. 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

We have a little time left, so let's jump a long way forward and listen to a track or two from The Cure's most recent album, Songs of a Lost World.

0: And that was Nothing Is Forever by The Cure. And next time we come back to The Cure, it's to listen to The Top from 84 and The Head on the Door from 85. 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Hi, this is Rail. The next Progressive Rock Machine, we take a look at some new prog acts from the Prog Rock magazine download for the label Dunk Records, with information to follow up and purchase the artist's material on the next Progressive Rock Machine. So it's time for me to move the Prog Mothership to a new orbit, and as well as maintenance, of course, I have next week's show to prepare. I'll see you next week.
1: Well, that about does her. Wraps are all up. Things seem to have worked out pretty good.

0: It's another edition of your favourite Global Hits radio show, World Mix, with Rupert back in the studio for the next 2 hours. How you doing? You safe? You fit? You well? A true treasure chest of music from all four corners of our planet coming your way on today's show. And dinosaurs. Is that something that interests you? I know Little Peanut, always interested in that element of our history. Well, a T-Rex skeleton has become the most expensive dinosaur fossil sold at auction after an unidentified buyer paid more than $50 million for it. We shall delve deeper into that new story soon.
1: Welcome to

forget, if you fancy a shout out, we'd love to hear from you today. The email address, as always, studio@wellmixradioshow.co.uk. 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

Now, do you collect something, you know, stamps, fossils, rare coins, dinosaurs? How about them? Is that part of your collection in the garden shed? Well, a T-Rex skeleton has become the most expensive dinosaur fossil sold at auction after an unidentified buyer paid more than $50 million for it. The T-Rex named Gus after cattle rancher Gary Gus Licking, on whose land he was found, went for $50.1 million at Sotheby's in New York last Tuesday. He's 3.8 meters high, a guide price of 20 mil. It's short above that, obviously. Snapped up after a 7-day bidding contest lasting 10 minutes. How would you explain that to the other half? Darling, you'd never believe what I picked up today in auction.

0: Some extra special birthday wishes going out right now. We're saying happy birthday to Grace Gallagher and Tony Perham-Lake, both enjoying a very special day today with lots of cake. Can you save us some, please? Thank you.
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0: I'm Ice MC, and I'm plopping in my pants.
1: And now for my next number, I'd like to return to the classics.
2: Mr. Ice MC Ian Campbell, plumping in his pants, no less. Originally from Nottingham in the UK, travelled over to Italy and did rather well in the Eurodance scene thanks to his partnership with Italian producer Roberto Zanetti. And that was his largest hit, Scream, playing out here on the World Mix. Talk about Europe, family vacation. Up real soon, suitcases packed, can't wait to go. Beautiful island of Rhodes, the destination. Where are you planning to go? Have you already been on vacation? Why not send in some snaps to us here at the World Mix? Just to make us jealous. Those tropical beaches cooling, hey? Maybe we need to find some Greek music for you.

Now, up real soon here on The World Mix, fellow presenter Dan Sweeney in the studio as per normal. He's here with a one-hit wonder classic. That's an artist that only made it big once in the US Billboard chart. This week, Dan rewinding to the year 2009.

0: from Glasgow in Scotland. That synth pop band Churches, Lauren Mayberry, Ian Cook and Martin Doherty. And I think that's one of their most underrated hits. Get away here on the World Mix.
1: No, we don't have to do that.
0: Okay, he's up in the studio. He's ready to rumble. Fellow presenter Dan Sweeney with a one-hit wonder classic from 2009. That's next here on the World Mix.
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0: Hey-ho, you are my destiny. Number 15 in March of 2009, A.R. Rahman, an Indian music director, composer, singer, songwriter, and music producer. Rahman's works are noted for integrating Indian classical music with electronic music, world music, and traditional orchestral music. In 2017, Rahman made his debut as a director and writer for the film Le Masque. Thanks for tuning in for another look at a one-hit wonder classic. You can find more fun at Dan Sweeney's One Hit Wonders Facebook or Instagram page, or at onehitwondersds.com. We'll keep marching down the road of One Hit Wonders next time. Until then, you have a great day.
1: Liar.

Banks, Umana. And before that, A.R. Rahman, Jai Ho, Dan Sweeney's One Hit Wonder Classic from 2009. Hang on a minute. A.R. Rahman, didn't he do the music score for the film Slumdog Millionaire? I'm pretty sure he did. I need to check that one out. Look it up. Let's get Google AI on the case.

If you tuned into last week's show, you would have caught me talking about holiday preparations, vacation preparations, and the curse of the missing travel adapters. Is that something that always gets you to, you know, when you're packing to go on vacation and you need to pack and locate those travel adapters, those plug adapters? You can never find them, so you always end up buying more and more and more. And it's always the case when you come back off vacation that you then find loads. Well, good news, in the Palmer household, we have located plenty. I think we got enough to feed the whole hotel. Needless to say, we won't be taking 20 with us. Just 3 or 4, that should do us for the week, hey?

In hour number two of your Global Hit Radio Show, a plethora of fantastic tunes still to come, including songs from Lagrimas de Sangre, Left Field, Gold Chain, Mafika Zolo, as well as Chapter One. That's where we dig out the debut release from a different artist each week. And today it's the turn of Teddy Swims and the 80s Fix with hits from yesteryear, Fancy and Jermaine Stewart on the turntables today. And if that's not enough, a new story coming up in the next 60 minutes of a baby seagull who fell from a family's roof and subsequently got adopted by that family's Bengal cats. An unlikely domesticated animal affair. News on that in the next 60 minutes.

That's the group that gets my vote every time. A very apt name. Out of Office from 2008. Break of Dawn. Yes, please. Email on auto response. Work mobile. Work cell phone. Switched off. Distinctive vocals from Marcella Woods. And actually, Break of Dawn and Out of Office, the Out of Office group, is actually a collaboration with her brother, Michael Woods. Did you know that? A timeless classic here on The World Mix, starting off hour number two. Now, up real soon, chapter one. That's where we dig out the debut release from a different artist. And today is the turn of Teddy Swims. He's coming up real soon. Plus, later on, a news story, a good news story of a baby seagull rescued after falling from a house roof, getting adopted by a family's Bengal cat. An unlikely pairing. We shall find out more in a short while.

It's chapter one, here on The World Mix, where we dig out the very first hit from a famous artist. It's where it all started, and it's coming up next.

to Teddy Swims, Lose Control, a 2023 soul and R&B ballad from his album I've Tried Everything But Therapy. I love that. It's a great, great title. Got to number one in March 2024 in the Billboard Hot 100 chart after a 32-week climb up the charts. That's the longest ascent of a song in chart history. Quality takes time to mature. Sounding great. Chapter one here on the World Mix, Mr. Teddy Swims.

0: Music from South Korea, that's Hannah and Blue Jeans playing out here, and the world makes now seagulls, flying rats, or friendly birds. Well, a baby seagull has fallen from a family's roof and has been adopted by their family cats. Yeah, introducing you now to George the seagull, who's become part of the family after falling through the roof of a home and was even welcomed by two Bengal cats after he was taken in. The baby seagull taken in by a family after falling from their family roof. This happened a couple of weeks back. They've called him George. This is in Arbroath in Scotland. And Andrew, who is the human being in the house, by the way, says, we've had seagulls nesting on our roof and one of the young fell off about a week ago. So baby George is learning to coexist with cats. He's gone from strength to strength thanks to a steady diet of fresh fish from the family's fish and chip shop. It was meant to happen.
1: We're dropping hit after hit, throwback after throwback. 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

0: little bit of deep house for you here on The World Mix. A collaboration between Lithuanian producer Embody and Welsh singer Tudor from September 2025. Waiting for Love here on The World Mix. I wonder if we're going to have a DJ on our vacation at the old hotel in Rhodes, like we had when we went to Turkey last year, and whether they'll have a dance music selection.
1: It makes me want to hug these guys and kiss them.

0: Music from South Africa here on The World Mix. A type of music called Limpopo Dance. That's DJ KSB and Mahadzi also collaborating. Baby Mama, a new tune coming out just about 4 weeks ago, actually. Smoking hot music, eh? That's what we do on our worldwide travels. Okay, time to say hi to a number of listeners who've taken the time to get in touch. Thank you ever so much. We are welcoming Lindsay Briggs, Terry Barden, Sarah Bays, Helen Wyatt, Amanda Brissenden, Alexandra Hayton, Jenny Nord, Rebecca Smith, and Paula McAleff. Ladies in power today. Thank you so much for taking the time.
1: I mean, I got to say one freestyle. There would be no blows, not freestyle.

On your World Mix flight today, with permission from the big boss here at the station, we have been down in the bowels of the record library here in the basement of the station, rooting out classics from yesteryear. You know, those tunes, those records, those vinyls that haven't seen light of day for quite some years. And we're ready to give them a spin on turntables one and two. We call it the 80s fix. Today, Fancy and Jermaine Stewart lined up for you. That's up real soon.

0: foot-tapping vibes from Southern Africa. That's Mafika Zola reunited here in the World Mix. Now up next, the 80s fix. That's where we root out classics from the back of the record library. And lined up on turntables one and two, it's Fancy and Jermaine Stewart.
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0: One hit after another. 10 years of solid hits, and you can hear it right here.

The 80s fixed today, first of all, stopping off in Munich, Germany. 1988, a Euro disco single from Fancy, Flames of Love. Typical German pop dance music for you. Got to number 13 in Austria, number 14 in Germany, number 29 in Finland, so a Euro hit. And then we moved over to the USA, Jermaine Stewart. Of course, we don't have to take our clothes off to have a good time. Absolutely. From 1986, the biggest hit of Jermaine's career, Bright and Upbeat, released in May of that year. Apparently resonated deeply because it was released during the height of the AIDS epidemic. Got to number 5 in the US. And you know, that just about wraps things up for this week's edition. Can't believe it's gone that quick. Thank you ever so much for your time and your company. We shall do it all over again in 7 days' time. Maybe a little bit of a Greek twist to next week's show. Who knows? But we'll see you then. You, me, your friends, here on your favourite station, here on The World Mix.

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0: I'm just arriving at Roddy Lee's Vault of Vinyl for the Pophead's Hour of Power. Hope he's in.
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1: 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Hey, Jane.
0: Yeah.
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0: Indeed we are.
1: And once we start, there's no stopping. More music, never a dull moment. That's back-to-back tracks.
0: And I guess that's why it's called the Hour of Power.

0: Jane, Motown Records came into being in 1959 as Tamla Records before incorporating as Motown in 1960. Berry Gordy was the man who brought black music to the pop masses. Today we explore the songs of Motown Records, but not the original recordings. Today, in the Pophead's Hour of Power, it's Motown covers.
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0: Back-to-back tracks of Motown covers today. That was The Twilights in 1966, covering The Velvettes' Needle in a Haystack from 1964.
1: In 1964, the Four Tops hit with Baby, I Need Your Lovin'. This was covered in 1967 by Johnny Rivers, and we have his version here.

0: Baby, I Need Your Lovin' by Johnny Rivers.
1: Baby, I Need Your Lovin' was written by the Motown team of Holland, Dozier and Holland. They also wrote You Keep Me Hanging On for the Supremes. And our Motown cover of this is by Vanilla Fudge.

0: Vanilla Fudge with their Motown cover of You Keep Me Hanging On.
1: Here's Rod Stewart in 1971 and his version of The Temptations' I Know I'm Losing You.

0: fantastic Rod Stewart with I'm Losing You.
1: Smokey Robinson and the Miracles recorded Tracks of My Tears in 1965. In 1973, it was covered by Brian Ferry. And we've got it right here.

0: Oh, yes, that has to be Brian Ferry with his Motown cover, Tracks of My Tears.
1: Now, Jane.
0: Yeah?
1: One of Motown's favourite girls, Kim Weston, recorded our next cover in 1965. It was in 1975 that the Doobie Brothers released their version of Take Me in Your Arms and Rock Me a Little While.

0: 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The Doobie Brothers and Take Me In Your Arms in 1975.
1: In 1975, James Taylor included a Marvin Gaye song on his Gorilla album. Here it is. How sweet it is to be loved by you.

0: Nice. James Taylor's cover of Marvin Gaye's How Sweet It Is To Be Loved By You. Who's next with a Motown cover?
1: Jane, it's the Carpenters. Please, Mr. Postman.

0: Please, Mr. Postman, by the Carpenters.
1: A debut release for the Marvelettes back in 1961.
0: Is this Gloria Gaynor?
1: It is, Jane, and her rendition of the Four Tops' Reach Out, I'll Be There.

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0: Reach out, I'll be there.
1: So here's a beauty, a Stevie Wonder cover.
0: Oh.
1: This is Creepin', covered in 1976 by flautist Herbie Mann and Whitney's mum, Sissy Houston.

0: Yep, it's a beauty, all right. Creepin' by Herbie Mann and Sissy Houston.
1: In 1974, the Rolling Stones included The Temptations' Ain't Too Proud to Beg on their It's Only Rock and Roll LP. In 1978, they had a shot at another Temptations song. From the Stones' Some Girls album, here's Just My Imagination, Running Away With Me by Mick.

0: the Rolling Stones covering the Temptations. Just my imagination.
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0: It's been great, Roddy.
1: This is another British band covering another Smokey Robinson song. It's Japan, and I second that emotion.

0: Japan.
1: With the unmistakable voice of David Sylvian out front.
0: I second that emotion. Roddy?
1: Yeah?
0: Time is running out, but I'm sure we can squeeze in one more Motown cover in today's Pophead's Hour of Power.
1: I'm glad we can, Jane, because our final Motown cover is a beauty.
0: The song?
1: It's Martha and the Vandellas, Dancing in the Street.
0: Ah.
1: Recorded for Live Aid in 1985 by Mick Jagger and David Bowie.
0: Fantastic. Roddy Lee, Pophead's musicologist. Thanks for the memories.
1: Keep on rocking. Okay.

Hello and welcome to the National Community Radio Network Folk Show. I'm Jane Bauer and I'm going to do a special program this week because as I am recording this in the studios of Radio Adelaide in South Australia, the Glasgow Commonwealth Games are on, and although there aren't many folk songs about sport, there are plenty of songs about Glasgow and Scotland, so that's where we'll be going today. And this first track was written by Blair Douglas for the Welcome to the City of Glasgow of Nelson Mandela in 1993, and it comes from South Australia. The Glasgow Commonwealth Games are on, and although there aren't many folk songs about sport, there are plenty of songs about Glasgow and Scotland, so that's where we'll be going today. And this first track was written by Blair Douglas

Oh, where is the Glasgow where I used to stay? The white Wally Close is done up with pipe clay, where he knew every neighbour from first floor to third, and to keep your door locked was considered absurd.

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We a jory, a peery, a gird, we a clique. Can he still catch a hodgie or dreep off a dyke? Or is writing and was no the one thing he likes? Can he tell Chickie Melly if he hunch, could he hunch?

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Can your big supermarket gie service like that?

0: 4-2-4. And your mates didn't kiss ye whenever ye'd scored. As the game, like Big Woodburn, suspended signed I. And where is the tram car that once did the turn up the Great Western Road and the old Yoker Run? The conductress I knew how to deal with a yaff. If you're gone, then get on. If you're no, then get off. Are there any like her on the buses the day? And where is the chip shop that I knew so well? The wee corner cafe where they used to sell hot peas and bray and McCallums and pokes. And you knew they were tallies the minute they spoke. Do you want a da raspberry or your ice cream? Oh, where is the Glasgow that I used to know? Big Willie, wee shoey, the steamy, the co, the shulpit wee bochel, the glaikit big dreep, the bow on the slates, and you're gassing a peep. Have you scraped the veneer off? Are these things still there?
1: That's Adam McNaughton, the Glasgow that I used to know, and it's from an album called Words, Words, Words. And it's put out by Green Tracks. Green Tracks are a record company in Scotland that put out a lot of traditional and contemporary Scottish folk music. And so I'll be playing quite a few from Green Tracks albums. I started off the program with Nelson Mandela's Welcome to the City of Glasgow. That was performed and written by Blair Douglas from his album A Summer in Sky. Great fusion of African and Celtic rhythms and music there, I thought. These two women, I think, have great Scottish voices, Janet Russell and Christine Kidd. And this is The Fisherman's Wife, and they do this with gusto. And it's from Green Tracks' 30th anniversary, the special project.

While not a Scottish song, that was written by John Prine. Hello in there. It was performed by Scottish singer Eddie Reader. And I love the name of the band. She's with the patron saints of imperfection. And that's from an album called Miramama. And before that, it was from the Green Tracks 30th anniversary, the special project album. It was Fisherman's Wife with Janet Russell and Christine Kidd. Coming up next, this is Dick Gochan, and I'm going to play a song of his that has been sung by so many people. I have both sides of the Tweed on umpteen numbers of albums, and this particular album is Favourite Scottish Songs. It's just a collection of great Scottish songs, and so here we are, Dick Gochan.

What's the spring breathing, jasmine and rose? What's the summer with all its gay train? Or the splendor

one of Scotland's best-known bands, Battlefield Band, and they've been to Australia. They're playing there McPherson's Lament, which legend has James McPherson was an outlaw and fiddler from 1675 to 1700, and he wrote that song in jail while he was waiting for his execution. And before that, it was Dick Gochan, Both Sides of the Tweed, from an album called Favourite Scottish Songs. All right, we can't do a program about Scottish folk music unless we play Caledonia. And I'm going to let Doogie McLean, who wrote it, sing it for you, even though there's some great versions done by particularly Irish female singers like Dolores Keane and Mary Black. And because it was being done by so many Irish singers, people think Caledonia is actually Irish, but it's actually the Latin name for Scotland. So here's Doogie. Sing along.

Well, that song was written by Eric Bogle, and most of you would know he's Scottish-Australian, and that was performed by South Australian band, no longer performing, called Cole Cannon, and it was from an album called Strength to Strength. And yeah, that was called Shelter. And before that, Doogie McLean with a really interesting guitar accompaniment, I thought, with his song Caledonia. In Australia, Fiona Ross is a Scottish Australian, and she is an academic and looks and studies Australian Scottish music. And this is from her album Clyde's Water. She's joined here by two amazing musicians, Tony McManus and John McCusker. And I'm going to play the first track, which is Davy Fay. Here's Fiona Ross.

Australian duet there. That's Nicole Murray and Emma Nixon from a really brilliant album called The Wish List. And that was Himina Morbina and Smile in Your Sleep. Scottish Gaelic song from 1856, written by John Cameron. And before that, we had Fiona Ross with Davy Fay from her album Clyde's Water. And I just thought I'd read the notes because her notes on her album's fantastic. And she says this is a version of The Jolly Beggar, child number 279. She first heard it sung by Jean Redpath, and she has come across additional verses where the father succeeds in marrying his shamed daughter off to the son of a local farmer, but she continues to meet the handsome traveller behind her husband's back. Great. I'd like to hear that version. This is Claymore. They're a Australian folk rock band, and they're doing North and South, which is a Christy Moore, Bono and the Edge song, and it's from Claymore's album For Folk's Sake.

0: Well, that's Australian Scottish folk rock band Claymore from Melbourne with the, well, it's an Irish-based song, North and South. And I've come to the end of the program. I've got a whole pile of stuff I would have loved to play, but we haven't had time. Never mind. This has been The Folk Show. I'm Jane Bauer. You can listen to this program again, The Folk Show, next week on the same station at the same time. So until then, look after yourself, care for your family and friends, and don't forget to carry out random acts of kindness. Now, Billy Connolly, the Scottish comedian, started out on the folk scene. He's a great banjo player, and he made a program that was played on the telly, which was called the Musical World Tour of Scotland. And one of the tracks on there is called Irish Heartbeat, but he's kind of doing it as a Scottish one, a version. I suppose it's cultural appropriation. But here we are. This is Billy Connolly with Irish Heartbeat. Goodbye.
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3: Good morning, I'm David Cameron. Fuel prices will start rising tomorrow, but motorists are being warned not to panic buy or stockpile. A 16 cents a litre discount on the federal fuel excise ends at midnight. Relief for the heavy vehicle road user charge also ends. The government says price increases at the Bowser shouldn't spike overnight, as retailers have already paid discounted excise on their current stock. Police in Queensland have seized more than 240 non-compliant e-mobility devices and issued almost 1,000 traffic infringement notices in the first month of a crackdown. Since new legislation came into effect on the 1st of July, police have conducted high visibility enforcement across the state. They say 24 people have also been charged with drink riding offences, more than 600 with not wearing a helmet, and more than 100 for speeding. The operation will continue until the middle of next year. And Acting Deputy Commissioner Rhys Wildman says the warnings are clear.
4: To those individuals who are still riding these devices, particularly riding them in a fashion that is against the laws themselves, either speeding, reckless riding, dangerous riding, or drink riding, you will make decisions and you will be held accountable.
3: Environmental advocates say a mass mortality event potentially triggered by bird flu mirrors what's happened as the deadly disease has spread overseas. More than 80 dead and sick greater crested terns have been found at an island off South Australia. Authorities say it's likely to be Australia's first mass kill from the deadly disease. The Invasive Species Council says Australia is still at the very early stages of the H5 outbreak, but it could spread quickly. The council says South America experienced a similar pattern of early detections, then rapid increases in numbers and spread, leading to mass deaths of wildlife. Russian police say a blast at a restaurant in Moscow has killed 3 people and wounded 20 more. Local reports say a private function was taking place at the time. Here's the BBC's Steve Rosenberg.
5: The explosion happened around 8 o'clock in the evening, Moscow time, at an Italian restaurant. Later, Russian news agencies quoted the country's National Anti-Terrorist Committee as saying that a woman had tried to bring an improvised explosive device into the restaurant, but had been stopped by a security guard. That's when the bomb went off, killing the woman, the guard, and one of the guests. At least 20 people are reported to have been wounded.
3: The European football governing body, UEFA, is pressuring world football boss Gianni Infantino to step down over his scrapped plan for FIFA to pursue private investment in the World Cup. In the face of resistance from associations around the world, Infantino acknowledged it had divided the sport. UEFA has questioned Infantino's leadership, with Vice President Laura McAllister describing the plan as a shabby backroom deal. Australia has added 7 gold medals to the tally on its most successful day of athletics in Commonwealth Games history. The men

0: 4x100-metre relay team won for the first time since 1974. Abby Caldwell, Jess Hull and Claudia Hollingsworth made a clean sweep in the women's mile. Australia's netball side will play for bronze after a shock semi-final loss to Jamaica. The Diamonds missed a shot at goal after the siren to equalise, going down 46-45.
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3: And the weather today for Bendigo and surrounding areas. A really early morning frost it was this morning. It's going to be a sunny day. We had an overnight of 1 and we're going to have a top of 15. Tomorrow, which is Monday, showers easing. Overnight of 2 and a top of 13. Tuesday, cloudy. Overnight of 3 and a top of 12. Wednesday will be cloudy. Overnight of 2 and a top of 12. Thursday, partly cloudy. Overnight of 1 and a top of 13. Friday, partly cloudy. 1 and 15. Saturday, a shower or 2. And 2 and top of 15. And currently in Bendigo, it is 6.3.

And good morning to you all. Thank you for joining me. This is Country with Kaz on this first Sunday of August. Yes, it's August the 2nd today. It would have been my grandmother's birthday today. She passed away Christmas Day 1989, a long time ago. Anyway, we'll start the program off with Charlie Lansborough, Shine Your Light.

Charlie Lansborough, a great voice there to start our Sunday program off with. And coming in now is Jim Reeves. We've got two songs coming in The Garden and I'll Fly Away.

0: That was Jim Reeves there with I'll Fly Away. We'll come back with Charlie Pride after this short notice now.
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0: And this is Phoenix FM, and you're listening to Country with Kaz on this Sunday, the 2nd of August. Yes, we're on the downhill slide now. We've got the end of football, Melbourne Cup. What else? Something else. It was the horse's birthday, I think, yesterday. So they had a great time. They really did. Okay, we'll start this one off with Charlie Pride, It's Just Me, and then we'll come in with Crystal Chandeliers.

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1: That was Kenny Rogers there. Ruby, don't take your guns to town. No. Now we've got some news. I was talking to J.R. Williams last night, and he's recovering from a back operation. So hopefully it will relieve the problems that he was having walking around. And he has released his next album. Unfortunately, he was unable to send me any copies. So I thought about it all night, I really did, and I gave him the outlet of how to do it this morning, so hopefully he'll get onto it and I'll have it ready to play some songs for next Sunday. And that was J.R. Williams from Turumbury. Now, what have we got coming up? Oh, we got Charlie Lansborough with Spanish Pipe Dream.

And that was Johnny Cash there, Folsom Prison. Yep. And now we've got a back-to-back coming up with Johnny Horton, Jim Bridger, and then it's Snowshoe Thompson.

And that was for all the ones that have lost a friend like Buddy. And that was called Buddy and Me by John Hogan from Ireland. And before that, we heard from Mick Flavin and Joe Moore with They Don't Make 'Em Like You Anymore. They definitely don't. They're great singers, and their music will live on forever. Okay, we've got Barbara Ray coming up. Who's going to tie my shoes?

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3: And this is Country with Kaz here until 11 a.m. Now, if you'd like to hear a country entertainer for next Sunday, just drop a line on 04-777-51-358. That's 04-777-51-358. And if I can manage the artist, then I can send you a message, yes, and you can hear the songs. Okay, coming up now is a lovely one from Charlie and Charlie Pride singing Kiss an Angel Good Morning.

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3: Good morning, I'm David Cameron. Fuel prices will start rising tomorrow, but motorists are being warned not to panic buy or stockpile. Discounts on the federal fuel excise end at midnight. Relief for the heavy vehicle road user charge also ends. The government says price increases at the Bowser shouldn't spike overnight, as retailers have already paid discounted excise on their current stock. Speaking to News 24, Senior Minister Mark Butler says the excise relief was always temporary.
4: We just think we've got to get back to a situation normal at some point, and we've decided to continue with our original plan to do that this weekend.
3: Australia's managed always temporary.
4: We just think we've got to get back to a situation normal at some point, and we've decided to continue with our original plan to do that this weekend.
3: Australia's management of used solar panels is being examined. With the details, Lewis Donaldson.
5: The Australian Local Government Association will front a parliamentary committee tomorrow, which is inquiring into solar panel reuse and recycling. It's also examining the opportunities to build a circular economy which supports reuse, recycling and the recovery of valuable materials. Local government representatives will be calling for a full national product stewardship solar panel scheme mandated by the Commonwealth Government. Plans to build a national solar PV recycling program in Australia are currently on hold after a pilot program was suspended in May. Australia is expected to generate around 1 million tonnes of solar panel waste by 2035.
3: Pop-up hubs will be opening around the country ahead of the census. Shannon Kirkwood reports.
6: The census is being held on Tuesday, the 11th of August. Census National spokesperson Emily Walter says it's important everyone fills out their form fully and accurately. Australians seeking in-person support to complete their census will see the hubs in places like local shopping centres, while there's also information sessions being held across a range of community settings, including libraries. Held every 5 years, the census asks questions about age, country of birth, cultural background, living situation, work and education to help inform decisions around the needs of Australians.
3: Tens of thousands of people have taken part in the annual Pride Parade in Germany's second city, Hamburg, a week after the deadly car attack on the Berlin Pride event left one woman dead and more than 30 injured. The Prime Minister has recognised Australia's performance at the Commonwealth Games. Anthony Albanese says he's proud of all our athletes.
7: I just want to give a shout out to all the fantastic athletes who've been competing and representing Australia at the Commonwealth Games in Glasgow. And whether you've won gold, silver or bronze, or simply done your best, the whole of Australia is proud of you.
3: In the AFL, Carlton have kept their hopes of a finals wildcard entry alive with a win over Brisbane by 76. The Swans beat St Kilda at Docklands 107-88. The win was marred by a serious ankle injury to defender Will Edwards. GWS downed Port Adelaide by 12. A win for Hawthorn over North Melbourne 99-83. In the NRL, the Knights have downed the Broncos 30-6. In Mudgee, the Panthers defeated the Raiders 42-18. The Warriors beat the Titans by 29 points, posting their 13th win for the season. Coach Andrew Webster says New Zealand executed their plan.
8: What we wanted to do, we certainly did for big parts. They were perfect, but it's not going to be. Some work-ons, I think we leave every game we'll work on, but when we nailed the things we wanted to do, and that was eliminate fast starts, we look good.